0: I'm John DeSando.
1: And I'm Kevin Carr.
0: And this is Cinema Classics.
1: So that's all, folks.
0: Meet me. You know, we're talking about classics.
1: Yeah.
0: You talk Looney Tunes? Rich vein.
1: I love the Looney Tunes. I'm a huge Looney Tune fan. I put Looney Tunes above all others. I mean, Disney's great, but Looney Tunes.
0: No.
1: And Tom and Jerry's great too. I love the Tom and Jerry stuff's awesome as well.
0: Yeah, there's a similarity, but right now we're talking about Coyote versus Acme.
1: Yep.
0: This is what I love about these people and all these, even Pixar stuff and so on.
1: Yeah.
0: These people are freaking geniuses. How do they come up with this stuff?
1: Well, and it's so funny because the joke has been made all the time. Why does he keep buying this stuff? Why? First of all, where's his disposable income? And second of all, why doesn't he go to a different company? It's because his stuff never works.
0: Coyote consistently buys these terrorizing missiles and explosives from the Acme company.
1: It always goes wrong.
0: And he goes back.
1: Yeah. He is a very determined creature. Wile E. Coyote is, like, you either love the Roadrunner cartoons or you hate them. Like, my father hated them. I loved them.
0: They really are nonsensical, Kevin.
1: Yeah, well,
0: they're hilarious.
1: Well, they're all the same. It's like a Three Stooges thing. You're like, what can they do this time that's going to get them in trouble?
0: Right. Wile E. very much would like to put this Roadrunner in a pot and cook it up. This bird is just a morsel to Wile E., and he's fixated about it. What I like about it, too, is that if you look underneath it, it's really a commentary on all of our stupid buying habits.
1: Certainly the movie does do that. Yeah, yeah. I mean, the promise of consumerism.
0: And the thing I like about Coyote versus Acme, it reminds me of how good Who Framed Roger Rabbit was, right?
1: It really did evoke that.
0: Yeah.
1: And what's so funny is Looney Tunes has had a rough time sometimes at the modern box office because, you know, you had Space Jam and that was popular possibly more for Michael Jordan, and then of course they did the sequel that was a COVID thing, but they had stuff like Looney Tunes Back in Action, and they've done full Looney Tunes movies, and they've never been massive hits. I mean, Space Jam was, but, and I think part of it is finding a way to make the Looney Tunes characters interact with humans without it being needlessly explained.
0: And I like that very much. Yeah. I think it's believable.
1: Yeah, weirdly enough.
0: You see Wile E. sitting next to his attorney, and it looks pretty normal.
1: Yeah.
0: And you say to yourself, all right.
1: Well yeah. Right. And that's, I think, where it comes from the Roger Rabbit, where they're like, well, these tunes, and we live with them, and there's an interaction with them. There's a whole tune world. They can't get hurt. And that's kind of part of the thing, like, they shake it off. And their head explodes. Oh, well.
0: Kev, what is the thing about this movie, Coyote versus Acme?
1: Yep.
0: There's a background on it.
1: Oh, there's a lot
0: it's
1: of background.
0: 3 years waiting to be shown.
1: I believe that what happened was it was going to be just a direct, like an HBO Max movie. And then David Zaslav wanted to reduce the balance sheet at Warner Brothers Discovery. And so they just started killing projects. And people got so outraged. Now I kind of want to see this movie. This sounds like a fun premise, you know?
0: Yeah.
1: And this seemed such a ghoulish thing to do.
0: The legs, so to speak, of this cartoon and
1: hybrid. I mean, there's a news story out this week that it's not going to be eligible for animated film at the Oscars, you know, that kind of, I don't think it would have won, but
0: yeah,
1: you know, because it's a hybrid.
0: I found they humanized it in a way that's typical of these geniuses, how they get that to go. You actually feel good about Wile E.
1: Yeah.
0: Wile E is not a likable guy.
1: Well, yeah, he's trying to eat the Roadrunner. He's always trying to eat the Roadrunner. That's like his purpose. And he's just like dogged about it. He won't let go. And what's, you know, this is a true thing about just the Roadrunner in general. There were rules that they followed. There was a list of rules. I don't have them off the top of my head.
0: Yeah.
1: But stuff like the Roadrunner can't be malicious. And anytime Wile E. Coyote gets hurt, it's his own fault.
0: So what do you suggest, Kev?
1: Go see the movie. Go see it on a Saturday morning. Bring in sugar cereal.
0: Oh, God.
1: While you watch it.
0: Coyote versus Acme.
1: Yep. Cinema Classics is produced and hosted by John DeSando. 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

0: It's Only Natural from Crowded House's 1991 album, Woodface. That band opened for Bruce Hornsby and The Range a few years before they dropped that album. And in a way, they just opened for him again, because my interview with Bruce Hornsby is coming up right after this on World Cafe.
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4: So what?
0: This is World Cafe. I'm Raina Duras. Somewhere around the time of Bruce Hornsby's 70th birthday, he thought maybe he'd take a minute, slow down, and put music on the back burner a bit. He'd been on a 5-year, 4-album creative tear. But despite his best efforts, the songs just kept on coming. The latest batch arrives on his new album, Indigo Park, and it features collaborations with longtime friends like Bonnie Raitt and the late Bob Weir, as well as a new generation of artists like Ezra Koenig of Vampire Weekend and Blake Mills. Today, Bruce joins me to talk about the song that wouldn't leave him alone, which ended up sparking this new album, and about how, after a career devoted to looking forward and trying new things, he's let himself take a moment to look back and write about aging and memory. Before we get to that conversation, here's the title track from his new album. This is Indigo Park, Bruce Hornsby on World Cafe.

0: That is Bruce Hornsby with the title track to his new album, Indigo Park, on World Cafe. My name is Brianna Duras. Bruce Hornsby, welcome back to the cafe.
1: Always good to be here.
0: Well, that song, Indigo Park, it came to you when you were trying to kind of take a break from writing songs for a while, right? Why were you trying not to write songs at that point?
1: Because I was fried with it. I had just recorded and released 4 albums in 6 or 7 years, from whatever, 2019 to 2024. So that's 5 years, but I guess inclusive of the years, 19, 20, 21, 22, 23, 24, it's 6 years. 19 to 24 sounds like 5, doesn't it? But it's 6. So 4 albums in 6 years. And that's a lot. And so I'd written 50 some songs in that time, which is sort of a career for some people. And this was just my time, this feckin' time, where I was just, I think I was inspired by all the affirmation I was getting regarding these records, and also the young indie musicians that had shouted me out, and hence I worked with them on this stuff. So all this was happening for me, but it was too much. It was intense. And so I thought I needed to take a break, and I was trying to take a break from this. And, you know, give any idea the Heisman stiff arm. but this one idea would not let up. I'd wake up in the middle of the night with this, so let these days be your delight, captured in a rhythm and a rhyme. Watch these drawn lines trace your life's most scintillating times. That was one bit. And so I finally just acquiesced. I finally just gave up and said, okay, I'm going to take the deep dive and deal with this. After about 6, 7, 8 months of Heisman time.
0: If you're just joining us, I'm speaking with Bruce Hornsby today on World Cafe. His new album is called Indigo Park. One thing I've noticed about your music is that inspiration seems to come from almost anywhere or anything. And the next song I want to play is Ecstatic. And you mentioned earlier that, you know, Indigo Park, you go into this pool party, you're a basketball player. Can you talk about how Ecstatic was inspired by basketball games?
1: We have twin sons. My wife, Kathy, and I have twin boys, Keith and Russell. Russell was a great runner, and he ran for the Ducks of Oregon, which is high cotton, high area. So that was beautiful. And then his older brother by 1 minute, Keith, was a basketball player, played high level, played at LSU, and then several years in the pros, cup of coffee in the NBA. Okay. So he came through, both boys came through a fairly intense youth sports, AAU crucible. Yeah. And so Keith's experience was very intense, but we loved it. So when he was 14, he was playing for the 14U, great area. The area's big team called Boo Williams, and the Boo Williams Summer League AAU program. And so we were just parents in the stands. And that group of parents in those years, 13U, 14U, maybe even 12U, meaning 12 and under, mm-hmm. They had the greatest chance that they would. And so we were sitting or standing with them. And so we would jump in and we'd get in with them. And when they would instantly cry, you fouled, you did it, raise your hand, admit it. That's right, you fouled, you did it, raise your hand, admit it. And then the other one is, that's right, you walked, you traveled and got caught.
0: I love that.
1: So it's just, I always loved those chants, those two in particular. And I always said to myself, note to self, back then, I hope I am able to somehow put that into a song. So this thing came to me, and I decided to do it again with the Rick 12 playing over this kind of Latin-y groove. And that became Ecstatic. And my big sister in music, Bonnie Raitt, sang with me on this, which was so beautiful.
0: Well, let's hear it. We'll come back and talk some more in a second on World Cafe. Bruce Hornsby with Ecstatic featuring Bonnie Raitt.

0: That's Ecstatic from Bruce Hornsby on World Cafe. It's from his new album, Indigo Park. And you heard Bonnie Raitt on there as well. I'm Raina Duras on World Cafe. Bonnie is just one of a handful of guests who appear on the album. Another one is the late, great Bob Weir on the song Might As Well Be Me, Florinda. We're going to talk more about that song specifically in a minute. But first, you know, you toured with the Dead for a few years in the early 90s.
1: Yeah.
0: Tell us about your friendship with Bob Weir. What can you tell us about that?
2: Well, my relationship with Bob was very lighthearted, as was my relationship with Garcia. Garcia was a very funny guy. I used to phone prank him a lot.
0: Oh, really?
2: Yeah.
0: Like how?
2: Oh, well, that's another program. That's another World Cafe. How much time do we have?
0: We have enough time for you to tell me about one phone prank you did on Jerry Garcia.
2: Okay, well, probably the best one. I've told this before, but it comes to mind. We were big fans. We, meaning my friend George Marinelli, who played with me in The Range. Then he played with Bonnie for 30 years. We used to get all these bootleg tapes of the old New Orleans disc jockey, Ernie K. Doe. And he had one hit, Mother-in-Law. You know, she's the meanest woman I know. Mother-in-law. So we loved these Cato tapes, and we sort of learned them. We could just recite along with them. But Cato won't! Look out, great town! So I called Garcia one time as Ernie Cato. Jerry Garcia, what you got to say to Ernie Cato? What you got to say to New Orleans, Jerry Garcia? And he bought it.
0: Really?
2: Oh, hey, Ernie. Wow, man. I said, what do you have to say to New Orleans, Jerry Garcia? And he, hey, Ernie, how's it going? Well, I'd just like to wish everybody a Merry Christmas and hope everyone's well down there. And so I just kept going with when are the Grateful Dead going to play Mother-in-Law? Oh, wow, that's a good. And he was just going along with it for quite a while. Said, when Grateful Dead going to play New Orleans? You know, they had a little trouble there, immortalized in song, trucking. Mm-hmm. So I just kept going with this. Finally, I just said, okay, hey, Garcia, hey, it's Hornsby. And he says, you weasel. But then laughed, and it was just, so that's sort of exhibit A for the phone pranks. After a while, he figured out, he could tell it was me doing different voices. And so the way I would phone crank him then was just to imitate him. Hey, man. Hey, far out. Hey, too much. He didn't know who that was.
0: Oh, that's so good. We're talking to Bruce Hornsby on World Cafe. Let's hear Might As Well Be Me, Florinda. Before we hear it, could you take us back to the day you recorded it? Was Bob Weir there with you in the room?
2: No. I got the idea to have Bobby come in and if he was interested later. It was recorded 2 Augusts ago. My great longtime friend and partner, Tony Berg, who's the producer of this record along with his young acolyte, Will McClellan. There's Will McClellan right there.
0: He knows you're talking about him.
2: Yeah, and he will be indefatigable. This phone's going to ring for a while. See, but anyway, that's okay. Right. Tony asked me, his great partner at Sound City. This is the legendary Sound City Recorders out in the Valley where so many amazing records were made. Dave Grohl made a movie about it, a documentary on Netflix, I think. So Tony's partner is Blake Mills. You probably know who Blake Mills mm-hmm. is because you seem like you're very informed. And Tony asked me, Blake has a trio with the transcendent Pino Palladino on bass and Chris Dave, a fantastic young drummer from Houston. And Tony sort of begged me, can we use them on something? Can we do that? So I said, okay, I know you've been wanting me to do that, wanting to hear what happens when Bruce joins Pino and Blake and Chris in a room together. So we did that. And it's possible that the first song that we did was Florinda, that first that we worked on. And it instantly sparks did fly. That's all I can say about it. I could go on, but it's that's what happened. We carved out 2 days, and they played on about half the record.
0: Here it is. Might as well be me, Florinda. Bruce Hornsby on World Cafe with Bob Weir, of course.

0: Bruce Hornsby with Bob Weir on that song. Might as well be me, Florinda. It is a song from Bruce Hornsby's latest album, Indigo Park. I'm Raina Duris. This is World Cafe. We talked at the beginning of this interview about how this album, you were looking back more. You were thinking about memory.
1: Looking at the present too.
0: Of course,
1: yeah.
0: Of course.
1: Yeah. Yeah.
0: But how you kind of made peace with some of those memories and found a positive way to look at them. Why do you think this was the right time for that? Why do you think you're in that kind of mood?
1: I don't know. I'm pretty good at flogging myself. I'm a fairly intense self-critic, which I think you have to be in this game. I would always go to the local record store when there were record stores and hear the young self-appointed arbiters of taste who hung out at the record store spouting about the latest say Sting record or something, somebody who's great, and you could fill in the blanks, and they'd be just ragging on this new record, you know, by this Titan, and I'm sitting there. I never really said this to them, but what I would always think was, you know, because I knew they were also aspiring musicians. So I wanted to say, okay, you're so hard on this music. Let's hear what you got. Are you as hard on yourself as you are on everybody else? Chances are no is the answer. And that doesn't bode well for you. So I would think that when I would hear people talking like that, because I was a tough self-critic. I'm not a big fan, I think this is well known, of my early records, the really popular ones, because I'm not a fan of that singer. Mm. I feel like now it's a whole different thing. Slow learner is what I'd call myself. So I don't know if this is answering your question, but that's where it led me. That's
0: yeah.
1: where the question led me.
0: I read you say it's just an old bastard looking back, to be honest. I've found a path to grow old gracefully with help from some newborn friends of mine. And that phrase, grow old gracefully, I feel like, you know, you hear that phrase all the time, but it means different things to different people. What does it mean to you to grow old gracefully?
1: Well, the key part of that phrase is the last part of it, with some help from great new friends.
0: Mm-hmm.
1: In 2013 or so, I started getting all these Google alerts about this guy named Justin Vernon and his band Bon Iver. Of course, when I read it, I thought it was probably Bon Iver, as he jokes about people calling him Mr. Iver. It's so funny. And he was shouting me out as an influence on him when he was younger. So, of course, that made me curious about this person. I didn't know anything about it. Then I found out quickly that he'd been a pretty prominent force in the music world since 08, 09. So Justin Vernon opened this door for me, and I walked through this door into this room only to find out that there were a whole lot more people in this room who felt about me the way he had felt.
0: So with all of those newfound friends, why was Ezra Koenig the right person for Memory Palace?
1: Yeah, it was just an instinct. We were sitting in the studio, and I thought, talking to Tony about it, I said, okay, these are my ideas for someone to sing this background, to have a different color vocally on this song. I named an older gentleman, a friend of ours, and I named Ezra. And Tony says, no, Ezra, of course. Ezra's the call. Tony's a man of great certitude. This is correct. This is great. This is terrible. So, which is great. It's fun because we have a very sort of silly relationship. Everything's a joke, or can be. I called him Ezra up right in the studio, and he picks up. I said, hey, you want to sing on my record? Yeah. Okay, good. I'll let you know. So we've talked a little longer than that, but basically that was it. And so he's just become that kind of friend.
0: Yeah. Well, I know we talked earlier in the interview about Memory Palace a bit, but now that people are about to hear it, maybe you could dig into writing this song, what the song is about, and what we should listen for here.
1: So I had this idea based on the first song I wrote, Indigo Park, that I wanted to chronicle a bit of the aging process and how it's affecting me in my own experience with this. And one of the challenges, standard challenges with aging is retaining memory. I read a very interesting New York Times. I love the Science Times. It comes out in the Times every Tuesday.
0: Yeah.
1: Total devotee. And they had an article about this subject. And the person writing the article basically said, for all you old timers out there, don't freak out. Don't worry about this. You have a whole lot of information in your head, a whole lot more if you're 70 than you did when you were 30 or 40 or 50. If you're trying to remember a name, say, give yourself a little time and it's going to come. And that, be patient.
0: Yeah.
1: It might be the next day. Most likely it's going to be in the next 30 seconds. And that's my experience. So I've taken that to heart and gone, okay, man, note to self, relax and let it come. It will come. It may not, but most likely it'll come.
0: We're going to hear your live performance of Memory Palace. It's Bruce Hornsby and the Noisemakers here on World Cafe.

0: That's Bruce Hornsby's Memory Palace live for World Cafe. It's on his new album, Indigo Park. And Bruce has been my guest today. Bruce, thank you so much. This has been so much fun.
1: Thanks for being interested and knowledgeable about what I do. It's great. It's always a pleasure. Thank you.
0: Thank you. I'm Rena Duras, back in a moment with more World Cafe.
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3: 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I'm your host, John DeSando. 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Protagonist Tig, a pilot, survives the flu but lost his wife. 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
0: Back into your music on World Cafe. I'm Raina Duras. This is Tedeschi Trucks Band, joined by Trey Anastasio, doing their version of Layla. It's from their recording of their performance of that entire Derek and the Dominoes album that they did live back in 2019.

0: Make sure you're subscribed to the World Cafe podcast wherever you get your podcasts so you don't miss a brand new session with Old Crow Medicine Show next Monday on the show. You just heard them with Wagon Wheel. Coming up to the end of the hour here, I want to say thanks to Bruce Hornsby for being on the show and thanks to World Cafe producer Miguel Perez for his work on that session. 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We produce this show at WXPN at the University of Pennsylvania in Philadelphia. I'm Raina Duras. 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
2: When the World Cafe returns, we'll hear from Maisie Owens, Maggie Rogers, Carolyn Rose, and some guys. I promise. 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Hot Times. Hot Times Community Music Festival kicks off tomorrow and runs through Sunday on Parsons Avenue. We'll be there with the WCBE truck, and we hope to see you as well. Blues and Brews Fest will be fun as well. 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Despite the rain tonight and a low temperature of 65 degrees, it should be mostly sunny on Friday with a high of 81. Lots of fun going on in Columbus this weekend. Still a lot of fun left in the World Cafe. It's 9 o'clock. 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
0: Fontaines D.C. are coming back. A bit over a month to go until Fontaines release their new album. Later on this hour, I'll play you this track from it so you can get excited. Also coming up, new music from Mary in the Junkyard.

And new Nashville songwriter Maisie Owen bares her soul in this very personal new song. All those tunes and more on the way. I'm Raina Duris, and this is World Cafe. Shawn Colvin going first with one from her album, Fat City. Here's Tenderness on the Block.

Imagine meeting someone for the first time and just handing them your diary. That might sound like a terrifying and extremely revealing thing to do, but it's kind of what you're hearing in this next song. This is World Cafe. I'm Raina Duras. This is the first track to the debut album by a new songwriter named Maisie Owen. And she says the lyrics were pulled almost entirely from her journal. And instead of that making her wanting to run and hide, she says in her mind with songs, the more personal something is, the better. My youth is all for you. Maisie Owen on the Cafe.

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0: Hey, it's Raina. This is World Cafe. Last week, we wrapped up our new Sense of Place Dublin series, and it's part of a long-running tradition where we go to a city and dig into its music scene. For Live from the Archives today, we're starting with a performance captured almost 25 years ago for Sense of Place Pittsburgh. In 2002, the cafe visited Pittsburgh and hung out with the band Rusted Root. And even though Rusted Root had released this song about a decade before that, it was having a big moment thanks to being included in the 2002 kids movie Ice Age. And there's a good chance all this time later you will end up with it stuck in your head after hearing it. Live for the World Cafe, Rusted Root, Send Me on My Way.

0: Recorded for World Cafe, Alejandro Escovedo with Arizona. That was your Live from the Archives set today. One of the latest additions to the World Cafe Archives is my recent session with Caroline Rose. And we talked about the song that you're about to hear. It's a song Caroline performed live for around 10 years, but was worried that it was maybe, quote, too dumb to record. Finally, when they did decide to record it, they leaned into that feeling with the band.
1: It has to feel dumber. Like Bonehead style dumb. And I was like, play like a linebacker, or like play like a teenager who's never picked up an instrument before. And then it just changed the feel of it, and it just worked.
0: Embrace your inner dumb guy. It's Caroline Rose. Yip, yip, yow.

0: So good. 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
1: Coming up on Echoes, an icon of German electronic music returns, guitarist Michael Roter from Cluster and Harmonia has a new album with Vittoria Macabruni called As Long as the Light. We'll also hear from harpist Dave and Michael, formerly of the duo Dave and Michael and Randy Mead. I'm John DiLiberto, and it's coming up on Echoes from PRX.
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0: A little over a month until the highly anticipated new album from Fontaines D.C. comes out. So excited for that. I'm Rena Duras, World Cafe. That album will be called Dopamine Chamber. It's out October 16th. Here's a bit of what we have so far from this new record. Marianne, Fontaines D.C.

0: Fish and Whistle. That's some John Prine to close things out here today. Thank you for supporting public radio and this station you are hearing World Cafe on right now. They're the reason that this is all possible, along with the team who make it. So big thanks to them, too. We produce this show at WXPN at the University of Pennsylvania in Philadelphia. My name is Raina Duras. 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
4: 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Slight chance of rain in the forecast tonight, low temperature 65 degrees. 81 tomorrow with mostly sunny skies, then the rain creeps back for a bit. Friday night, lows in the mid-60s. Saturday, 70% chance of showers with highs in the mid-80s, but sunny again on Sunday. Currently, we have rainy skies and 72 degrees. It's 10 o'clock. 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
7: I'm John DiLiberto, and you're hearing Echoes from PRX. Coming up in this hour, a musician who made signpost music in the 1970s in three different incarnations, and we're going to hear a couple of deep ambient guitars. I've also got music by R. Carlos Nakai. After 40 years, he remains the icon of Native American flute, and he's just put out a new retrospective collection called In Harmony We Journey, The Best of R. Carlos Nakai, the second 20 years.

Music by R. Carlos Nakai, that's ahead, as well as some Beach House on Echoes. Here's music from a project called Anomaly. I am inspired by the possibility.

You're hearing echoes from PRX, and I'm John DiLiberto. Coming up, I've got new music from Michael Rother, the great guitarist who played in the bands Noi and Harmonia, put out great solo albums throughout the 70s, 80s, into the 90s. And he's been kind of reborn recently. He's teamed up with his girlfriend, Vittoria Macabruni, on a new album called As Long as the Light. But let's start with Tori Amos. From her album Ocean to Ocean, this is Edition of Light Divided.

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Robin Guthrie, influential guitarist from the band Cocteau Twins, from his solo album Pearl Diving on the Trail of Grace. And that came out of Bridget Bardini, a really impressive debut album, Stellar Lights, could have been the name of that track. Michael Rother teaming up with Vittoria Macabruni, his girlfriend, from an album called As Long as the Light. We heard a track called EXP1. I suspect that's Experiment 1. And Panaphonic ahead of that with Frolicking the Meadows off the album Euphoric. Started off with Tori Amos. Coming up in the next half hour of Echoes, I've got music from David Darling, Jonas Monk, and a band who many people said was going to replace the Beatles back in the 1960s. That's all ahead as Echoes continues from PRX. Did you know about the Echoes app? It's a way you can hear all kinds of music from the Echoes soundscape. 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

0: Sometime back in the last century, a couple of party boys from OSU met while working at a campus radio station. Well, my friend Neil Martin, as he was known in those days, went on to be an early Columbus FM radio icon whose love of rock and roll, college sports, and humanity continues to this day. He's going to be my guest at 2 on the PM version of WCBE's Saturday Sojourn. If you know Neil, and many folks do, you know his kindness, his zest for life. It's contagious. And if you don't know Neil, tune in and learn his hard-won secret to happiness. Neil Martin Shapiro, 2 p.m. Saturday Sojourn, 90.5 WCBE.
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3: You're hearing echoes from PRX, and I'm John DiLiberto. Coming up, music from R. Carlos Nakai, and maybe a surprise track from 1967. But let's start with David Darling. We lost him last year. Great cellist, composer, put out amazing music, and appeared on the show many, many times. This is from his album, Prayer for Compassion, Untold Stories.

R. Carlos Nakai from his new retrospective collection, In Harmony We Journey. We heard Excursions into Memory, appropriate title, I guess, teaming up with Cliff Sard, who's an electronic musician, and his longtime collaborator, guitarist William Eaton. And that came out of the Bee Gees from a kind of their debut album. They had some things out before this, but this is really considered their debut as the Bee Gees proper. Definitely not the disco Bee Gees. Every Christian Lion-Hearted Man Will Show You, from Bee Gees first, going back to 1967. And David Darling, over the top, Untold Stories. Coming up, I've got recent music by Beach House. You can get a playlist for today's show on Echoes. You can locate it at echoes.org, and it'll have links to these albums and tunes. Once again, that's at Echoes, echoes.org. Here's Jonas Monk. We heard him last year teaming up with Ulrich Schnaus, but here he is on a solo album of deep ambient guitar called Altered Light.

0: from their album Once Twice Melody, Beach House, and Through Me. And that came out of Jonas Monk, Quiet Waters, from Altered Light. And that ends up this hour of Echoes Today. I'm John DiLiberto. Thanks for being with me. 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
1: 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So sit back and enjoy. Bonobo, Time Warp with an H, and Michael Oldfield are coming up in the next hour of Echoes. Rain in the forecast tonight with a low temperature around 65 degrees, but should be mostly sunny tomorrow with a high of 81. Currently, we have rain in downtown Columbus and 71 degrees. It's 11 o'clock. Let's head back to Echoes.
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0: I'm John DiLiberto, and you're hearing Echoes from PRX. In this hour, we do the time warp again. No, it's not that song from the Rocky Horror Picture Show, but an electronic adventure by Kay Loggins. She explores a deep house sound of minimalist patterns and often acoustic timbres. Her album is Ingenue.

Music by Time Warp, I've Got That Ahead, along with some Mars Lazar and the Zenith release of Progressive Rock. It's Ahead on Echoes. From their album Let the Cards Fall, this is The Breath and Hideout.

You're hearing echoes from PRX, and I'm John DiLiberto. Coming up, I've got a band out of Canada called the Jaffa Road. They're a world fusion group with a really great singer. We're going to start with Bonobo from his album Fragments. This is Otomo.

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From his recent album, Coastal Escape, Mars Lazar, and Enchanted Forest, and that came out of Jaffa Road, title piece to their album, Until When. Time Warp before that, a track just called R from the album Ingenue. And before that, we heard Bonobo with Otomo featuring O'Flynn. That's off the album Fragments. Coming up in the next half hour, we're going to take a trip with Mike Oldfield's Tubular Bells going back to 1973. If you like what you're hearing on Echoes and you know you can't hear it when you want, you can't hear it where you are, well, you can solve that problem with a subscription to Echoes Online. 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

0: 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I'm Georges Collinet. 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
4: You're hearing Echoes from PRX, and I'm John DiLiberto. We're going to go about 29 minutes nonstop in this half hour, and most of it will be taken up by most of the first side of Mike Oldfield's 1973 signature work, Tubular Bells. I usually save this for special occasions, Mike Oldfield birthdays, album anniversaries, etc., but today I thought I need some Tubular Bells now. We're going to hear most of what kind of constitutes the first movement, although it's got about 8 or 9 sections, features a lot of great guitar playing, and begins with the Terry Riley-influenced cyclical motif that is one of the most recognizable note sequences in music.

0: from the album Reminiscence Okai with Hidden Harvest, and that came out of Dave and Michael's Skyburst featuring Nancy Rumble, Benji Wertheimer, and Michael Mandrell. That's the title piece to Dave and Michael's latest album. And up at the top, and most of this half hour, in fact, Michael Field, Tubular Bells, Part 1. What an epic piece. Still sounds great almost 50 years later. I'm John DiLiberto. Thank you so much for being with me in this hour of Echoes Today. You can get in touch with us by going to our website at echoes.org. That's also where you'll find a playlist for today's show. Jeff Town is the producer of Echoes. 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
2: That'll do it for John DiLiberto for tonight, but there's more great music on the way. Slight chance of rain tonight with a low around 65 degrees. Should be sunny tomorrow with a high of 81. Overnight lows in the mid-60s and a 70% chance of rain on Saturday with a high of 83. Thanks for joining us tonight, and stay tuned. 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
1: I thought that I knew you, but you're just a stranger.

That was Nathaniel Rateliff, and that was Tommy's song. He's also the front man of the band Nathaniel Rateliff and the Night Sweats. And we heard B.B. Stockwell before that from her Volume 1 release, and that was Hard to Find. We've got a 5-minute news update from NPR coming up here in a couple of minutes, and more music on the way after that.

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1: There was a flag, there was a rally, there was a lady, there was a guy. They picked a team, started yelling,

without that musical back, you can go stand and look at the cabildo, but if you don't hear a clarinet playing on, you know, it's not the same palette that is being presented on. And so I would hope that they realize the importance of the music and start showing us that they appreciate it.

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0: Live from NPR News in Washington, I'm Windsor Johnston. The nation is marking 25 years since the September 11th terrorist attacks. Memorial ceremonies will be held today in New York, at the Pentagon, and in western Pennsylvania. At Ground Zero, the ceremony will begin at the time the first hijacked plane struck the World Trade Center. NPR's Brian Mann reports from New York City.
1: Every year at the 9/11 memorial ceremony here in Lower Manhattan, people hold 6 moments of silence to mark key events of the attack and to honor the 2,977 people who died that day. Beth Hillman, who heads the 9/11 Memorial and Museum, says a new 7th moment of silence this year will acknowledge those who died later after being exposed to toxic chemicals after the World Trade Center towers fell.
2: A bell will ring, we will all fall silent, and we'll welcome the rescue, recovery, relief community, the survivors of the World Trade Center collapse, people who have really suffered over the long term.
1: President Trump is expected to speak at a ceremony at the Pentagon, and events will also be held in Shanksville, Pennsylvania, where one of the 4 hijacked jetliners crashed. Brian Mann, NPR News, New York.
0: Missouri's Republican-drawn congressional map is blocked after a series of court rulings yesterday, including an order from the U.S. Supreme Court. Jason Rosenbaum from St. Louis Public Radio reports the decisions mark a setback for Republicans in the battle for control of the House.
3: A federal judge in St. Louis had ordered that the Republican redistricting plan had to be used while he considers a case on it. But the U.S. Supreme Court blocked that yesterday with an unsigned order and no dissent. So that means the map Missouri Republicans passed at the behest of Trump is blocked while the case is considered. And there's not much time before the election to actually consider it.
0: Jason Rosenbaum reporting. California Governor Gavin Newsom has signed a package of bills aimed at online protections for children. Rachel Miro from member station KQED in San Francisco reports.
4: It's 13 bills in all. One is a ban on addictive social media features for anyone under 16. Another sets safety rules for AI chatbots used by kids. Thousands of families, schools, and states have sued the tech industry over harms to young users. AI developers now face their own wave. Newsom said the parents behind these bills, lawmakers among them, all describe the same thing.
5: Exhaustion and frustration, anger, despair, feeling hopeless. Parents can't compete. Can't compete with the engineering. Can't compete with the algorithms.
4: Some civil liberties groups argue the rules infringe on privacy and free speech, but OpenAI backed the chatbot bill, saying it will help teens learn. For NPR News, I'm Rachel Miro.
0: This is NPR News in Washington. The Trump administration is considering sweeping changes to the once-a-decade census that could exclude millions of immigrants from the official count. The Census Bureau says the proposals would leave out people without permanent legal status and sharply reduce the collection of racial and ethnic information. Census figures help determine each state's representation in Congress and the Electoral College, while racial data is used to track discrimination and disparities in areas such as income, housing, and public safety. Two Americans will go against each other in tonight's U.S. Open men's semifinal. The winner will become the first Black American to reach the tennis tournament singles final in more than 50 years. NPR's Becky Sullivan has a preview of tonight's match.
6: Francis Tiafoe and Ben Shelton are very different players. They have different styles, different personal stories, different identities. But this is a history that either could make. No Black man has played in the final of the U.S. Open singles tournament since Arthur Ashe, who won it in 1968, then appeared again and lost a few years later. Tiafoe is 28. He's the Maryland-born son of immigrants from Sierra Leone. Ben Shelton is 23. He's mixed race. He's the son of 2 tennis players. His dad, Brian, who's also his coach, is Black. Both Tiafoe and Shelton are among a new generation of American men, hoping to become the first to win a Grand Slam singles title since Andy Roddick last did it in 2003. The winner will play in the U.S. Open final on Sunday. Becky Sullivan, NPR News.
0: This is NPR.
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0: Gogo Bordello wrapping up that set for us. Life is Possible Again. Big show coming up here in Columbus, September 18th. We've given some tickets away. We'll let you know if any more become available for that upcoming show. Mercy before that, Joe Lombardo, Story of You and Me, Samia, Hole in a Frame. We started things off with Bruce Springsteen from the Rising release, My City of Ruins. Appropriate on this day, The Rising came out in 2002, but a good chunk of the album reflects the anniversary of today, September 11th, 2001. I just remember seeing interviews with Springsteen around the time of The Rising release, and he said he was walking around or driving somewhere, and somebody shouted to him, "Bruce, we need you," and he took that as an inspiration to craft some material to lift us all up, right? To reflect that time, but also lift us up. And he did that on The Rise. And we brought a copy of that album in. We'll play another song next hour and one during the 8 o'clock hour as well. Well, good morning. Thank you for spending some time with the Morning Mix here on WCBE. We try to lift you up here every single day. We'll bring back some more music after a quick break. Local music from Zioma on the way, The Lone Bellow, Grace Holland, Better Than Ezra, and Vince Staples, too. Please stick around.
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0: Vince Staples there with Cotton, a Crybaby, the name of the release. I can't stop listening to that song. It's the groove, but then it's also the lyrics, the idea of music picking us up when we feel like falling down. I mean, that's it in a nutshell. I want to take that to another level at some point. Maybe ask listeners what music means to you. Come up with a description. Is it like Cotton? And then maybe a song or two that you want to hear that reflects that as well. So mull over that this weekend. We're going to do something like that. Let's see. Better Than Ezra before that, telling us to live a little. We have to do that, especially on a Friday. Grace Holland in there, whether it's the middle of September or the middle of June, that track is good. The Lone Bellow, Zioma started things off for us with Seat at the Table. Well, good morning. Thank you for spending some time with the Morning Mix at our table here at WCBE. 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
1: Live from NPR News in Washington, I'm Windsor Johnston. Today marks 25 years since the September 11th terrorist attacks. Nearly 3,000 people were killed at the World Trade Center, the Pentagon, and on United Flight 93 that crashed in western Pennsylvania. Ceremonies will be held at all three sites to remember those who died. In the days and months after the attacks, thousands of people helped search the wreckage at the World Trade Center. NPR's Jasmine Guards reports advocates say the crews included more than 2,000 immigrants who lacked legal status.
2: Many immigrant workers have gotten workers' comp and helped through the James Dedroga 9/11 Health and Compensation Act, but advocates say many without legal status are too scared to apply. Lucelli asked that we withhold her last name for fear of deportation. She worked at Ground Zero wearing a paper mask and rubber gloves. Since then, she's battled breast cancer and asthma. The attack released hundreds of tons of toxic debris into the air. There have been more than 57,000 cancer cases related to exposure. The 9/11 Immigrant Worker Freedom Act would give Ground Zero workers a path to citizenship. It was introduced in 2017 and reintroduced in 2025, but remains stalled in Congress. Jasmine Garst, NPR News, New York.
1: President Trump and Vice President J.D. Vance closed out the Republican midterm convention in Dallas last night with an appeal for party unity. NPR's Tamara Keith reports.
3: At the end of last night, the upper deck of the arena was actually totally empty as red, white, and blue and gold balloons dropped from the ceiling. The president's favorite tenor sang America the Beautiful and Phantom of the Opera. And the president was undoubtedly in his happy place, closing his eyes and swaying on stage. But it's just not clear that his party is in any better place than it was when it started.
1: NPR's Tamara Keith reporting. The Labor Department will give an update on inflation this morning. NPR Scott Horsley reports the news will be closely watched by the Federal Reserve.
4: Forecasters think the report will show that consumer prices in August were up about 3.4% from a year ago. They think the cost of living rose nearly 0.5% between July and August, thanks in part to a surge in energy prices amid renewed fighting in and around the Strait of Hormuz. Gasoline prices have been climbing and diesel prices have soared to an all-time high. The inflation report will help to inform policymakers at the Federal Reserve as they try to decide whether to raise interest rates next week. The central bank has kept its benchmark rate steady since December, but not without some debate. Three members of the rate-setting committee voted to raise rates at the last Fed meeting in July. Scott Horsley, NPR News, Washington.
1: This is NPR News. The Trump administration says it will give certain people enrolled in Affordable Care Act plans $500 rebates. NPR's Selena Simmons-Duffin reports the president is aiming to use a pool of money that's usually sent to community groups to help people choose a plan and sign up for coverage.
5: Republicans in Congress and President Trump let COVID-era subsidies expire in the Affordable Care Act marketplaces at the end of last year. On average, premium costs doubled.
6: Even a middle-income, middle-aged person is probably paying thousands more than they were last year.
5: Cynthia Cox is with KFF, a nonpartisan health research organization.
6: This $500 might do something, but it is small in comparison to the amount that they're having to pay for health insurance premiums.
5: She says it's not clear if the Trump administration has the legal authority to send these payments and points out they won't go to the millions of people who lost coverage as a result of the premium spikes. Selena Simmons-Duffin, NPR News.
1: The price of diesel has climbed to a record $6.05 a gallon. The increase is being driven by tighter global supplies and oil prices above $100 a barrel. Higher transportation costs could also push up prices for groceries and other consumer goods. Diesel powers the trucks, trains, and heavy equipment that move goods across the country. According to GasBuddy.com, this is the first time that diesel has surpassed the $6 mark and the third record set this week. This is NPR News.
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1: That's Johnny Blue Skies, a music project of Sturgill Simpson. That's Excited Delirium. Mutiny After Midnight, the latest release. Johnny Blue Skies bringing the tour to Columbus Nationwide Arena Tuesday, October 6th. Sharon Van Etten before that with Indio, The Jaws of Brooklyn in that set. A Trapdoor Social with This Wild. Lily Bloom with Nothing But Light from her full-length release, Spirits. We started things off with something off the turntable from Bruce Springsteen's The Rising release, Lonesome Day. On this day, we remember what happened, you know, 25 years ago. And, you know, in many ways, I think of that release because I remember reading and seeing these reports about how Springsteen was walking around downtown there, and somebody shouted out, or he was driving by, forget how it transpired, and somebody said, "Bruce, we need you." And he took that as an inspiration to craft some material to kind of reflect September 11th, but then also put some stuff in there to lift us up, right? And he did that on The Rising. We'll bring back another cut from that as well. Well, good morning. Thank you for spending some time with The Morning Mix here on WCBE. We try to rise you up every single day we're in here, and we do that through connecting each and every day with all the music, including local artists like Lily Bloom, who we heard from in that set. We also love giving tickets away, and after a quick break, we have tickets for a duo coming to town. Let's see, Sunday, September 20th, it's Sloth Rust. We'll play a couple from the duo, give those tickets away as well when we return. Please stick around.
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1: It's coming up tonight at 8 right here on WCBE. 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The band releasing an album about a week from now. We'll play something from that, but it just seems appropriate at 7:30. 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
6: Kind of.

That's the duo known as Sloth Rust. They are coming to town. A&R Music Bar, Sunday, September 20th show. That's from the new album, What They Grow in the Garden. 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We've got a pair of tickets to give away to that show, A&R Music Bar, Sloth Rust, Sunday, September 20th. 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Pair of tickets to the Sunday, September 20th show featuring the duo you just heard, Sloth Rust, at A&R Music Bar. We'll keep things moving here on the Morning Mix. Local treasure Willie Phoenix, he'll be part of the Hot Times Festival kicking off this evening. Willie with a 10 o'clock performance on the Main Street stage. HotTimesFestival.com for all the details. Here's Willie Phoenix. This one's called Midnight Radio. It's right here on the Morning Mix on WCBE.

0: from the new album Foreign Tongues. That is the Rolling Stones' Mr. Charm. Caroline Rose before that with Yip Yip Yow. John Cafferty and the Beaver Brown Band from the band's latest Sound of Waves. We heard Blue California. Well, good morning. Thank you for spending some time with the Morning Mix here on WCBE. 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Thank you. We appreciate you. And the performances right next door, live from Studio A, brought to you by the Greater Columbus Arts Council, bringing you ColumbusMakesArt.com, a resource for finding public art in Columbus. 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A little more art to end up this hour of the Morning Mix from Vanessa Collier when we come back. 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
2: 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Toss the Feathers with Anna at 4. Shaking It with Wild John at 6. Brother William in the Soul Kitchen at 8. And James Brown shows us how to live life all mixed up as we roll boldly past midnight on the soundtrack to your weekend. 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

0: It's the talented Laura Chavez, Born on the Bayou, the name of this one. She's the guitarist for the artist you heard before that, Vanessa Collier. Laura, her debut solo release titled My Voice, helping us wrap up another hour of the Morning Mix here on a broadcast service of Columbus City Schools, 90.5 FM, WCBE Columbus, 106.3 Newark, online at WCBE.org and through the WCBE app. Latest news from National Public Radio coming up next. More music, Paul Coffin tickets next hour as well. 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
1: Live from NPR News in Washington, I'm Windsor Johnston. People are gathering at Ground Zero in New York City at this hour to mark 9/11. It was 25 years ago today that Al-Qaeda terrorists hijacked four passenger planes and carried out coordinated attacks on the United States. Nearly 3,000 people were killed at the World Trade Center, the Pentagon, and aboard United Airlines Flight 93. NPR's Brian Mann is in Lower Manhattan, where a ceremony is about to get underway.
2: Some gatherings, like the one here in Manhattan at the 9/11 Memorial, will be large. Vice President J.D. Vance and former President Joe Biden will attend as names of the dead are read out, followed by moments of silence. President Trump is expected to speak at the Pentagon, and there will be events in Shanksville, Pennsylvania, where one of four hijacked planes crashed. There will also be smaller gatherings. The family of Barbara Keating will finally lay her to rest today in Framingham, Massachusetts. The mother of five children and 12 grandchildren died on 9/11 when her plane hit the World Trade Center. Her remains were found and identified just last year. Barbara Keating will be buried next to her husband, William. Brian Mann, NPR News, New York.
1: Political conventions are usually held before presidential elections, but this year Republicans held a midterm convention in Texas. NPR's Ryland Barton reports Democrats did something similar in 1978 as an unpopular President Jimmy Carter tried to rally support.
3: Thousands of Democrats descended on Memphis for what President Carter hoped would be a unified pep rally. What he got was a civil war over inflation and budget cuts. More liberal Democrats, led by Massachusetts Senator Ted Kennedy, revolted on the floor. Kennedy delivered a speech demanding universal health care, openly upstaging the sitting president.
4: It's going to be for that Democratic platform plank that provides decent quality health care.
3: The spectacle laid the groundwork for Kennedy's 1980 primary challenge against Carter. Party leaders quietly killed off the midterm convention format a few years later. Ryland Barton, NPR News.
1: The price of diesel has topped $6 a gallon for the first time ever. NPR's Stephen Bisaha says it's more than just truckers paying for the higher cost at the gas pump.
5: This rise in diesel prices has been rapid. It's gone up 42 cents a gallon in September alone. And since the war with Iran started, diesel's up $2.30. The recent hike follows a steep increase in oil prices as the U.S. war against Iran escalates. Farmers use diesel to power equipment, and that food then gets shipped to stores in trucks also fueled by diesel, so this could drive up grocery bills. Other goods shipped across the country could also see price increases. Stephen Bisaha, NPR News.
1: This is NPR. The latest inflation report is due out later this morning. Renewed fighting in the Middle East has sent the price of oil and gasoline higher, raising new concerns that inflation could also remain high. The report comes out as the Fed decides whether to raise interest rates. Supporters of the late right-wing activist Charlie Kirk are marking 1 year since his death. NPR's Elena Moore reports a memorial was held at Utah Valley University last night, where Kirk was shot and killed last year.
6: The event was headlined by a handful of conservative media personalities and activists. Many spoke about Kirk's Christian faith and emphasized his political impact, working to get more young people involved in conservative politics. But some also highlighted challenges. Commentator Michael Knowles acknowledged the ongoing divides playing out within the conservative movement.
7: American politics is simply worse because Charlie Kirk was assassinated. The American right is less coherent, less unified, less serious, and less strong.
6: Notably missing from the program was Kirk's widow and Turning Point CEO, Erica Kirk. Elena Moore, NPR News, Orem, Utah.
1: California Governor Gavin Newsom has signed legislation aimed at protecting children online. One bans social media platforms from offering users under 16 addictive features such as autoplay and personalized feeds. Another requires stronger safeguards for kids using AI chatbots. The measures are among the most extensive online protections for young people in the country. This is NPR News.
8: 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And the Public Welfare Foundation, committed to advancing transformative youth and criminal justice reforms.
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0: Well, just a couple weeks away from the rest of this album, that's Leon Bridges from the Happiness Anytime album coming out on September 25th. A dozen tracks, including that one, Your Love is Electric. Artist that just keeps getting better and better with the material that comes out. Out of Northeast Ohio, the Vindies before that with Electric. They Might Be Giants in that set. We heard from Lily Hyatt. And we played The Rising, the title track from Bruce Springsteen, album that came out in 2002, right off the turntable with us here on The Morning Mix. Album that in many ways reflects today, you know, the anniversary of September 11th, 2001. And I can remember seeing interviews with Bruce and families from 9/11. And he reached out to families because he went through and would see, you know, profiles of some of these people. And many would say, you know, love the Boss or love the E Street Band. He reached out to these families and gave them his time. And, you know, you hear these people talk about it, and it says they got them through weeks. You know, it helped them get through it. The power of music and the power of connecting through music. And so we wanted to bring that to you off the turntable from The Rising. And in many ways, too, that album has some other stuff in there, too. It kind of reflects and honors that time, but then also lifts you up in other ways. So we played a track from that. Well, good morning. Thank you for spending some time with The Morning Mix here on WCBE. That's our mission here. We try to lift you up as well through music, through connection. And what you hear is brought to you. Thank you to listeners like you. We appreciate you. We value you. It's also brought to you through a partnership with the Dublin Arts Council's First Sundays at Scioto concert coming up this Sunday, September 13th, 5 to 7 p.m., Scioto Park in Dublin. The series begins with the Spike Drivers and opening act Will Freed. Dirty Franks and Funnel Cake Station food trucks will be on site as well. Concerts are free and open to the public. Details at dublinarts.org. Looking ahead, Andy Shaw on the 20th, Mojo Flow on the 27th, Joey H. and Nashe Iman on October 4th, rounding out the series. Again, dublinarts.org for more details. Speaking of events, we have some Paul Coffin tickets to give away. That is a show coming up tomorrow at Kemba Live. We will play something from Paul, give those tickets away when we come back. Please stick around.
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0: It's coming up tonight at 10 right here on WCBE. Paul Coffin in town tomorrow night for Big Show at Kemba Live. We've got a pair of tickets to give away. If you want to go, give me a call, 614-821-9223, 614-821-9223. That's 821-WCBE. Tickets to see Paul Coffin show tomorrow night at Kemba Live. Here's the title track of his latest. This is Book of Paul. It's right here on The Morning Mix on WCBE.

0: It's local band Made of the Mist wrapping up that set for us. That track, Bittersweet, from the band's EP Cement Shoes. Busy couple of days for Made of the Mist. The band part of the She Shreds Fest tomorrow at Rambling House. That features Hawa, Elia Giuliani, Lizzie Is Trying, and Made of the Mist. Made of the Mist back on Sunday as well for the Hot Times Festival, a 5 p.m. show. Also in that set, we heard from Inhaler. That is Bono's son Eli's band, A Question of You. U2 has a few new singles out. We heard Street of Dreams in that set. Local music from Smug Brothers in there as well. Extra All the Time. Galactic and Irma Thomas started things off for us with Where I Belong. This is Where I Belong. Good morning. Happy to be with you. Thank you for spending some time with the Morning Mix here on WCBE. Support for what you hear comes from listeners like you. Thank you. And from Urban Scrawl, October 9th through the 11th at 400 West Rich Street, celebrating 20 years, Urban Scrawl marks the Franklin Arts District's premier annual event, bringing together local and international artists to transform the neighborhood with murals and street art, featuring live mural painting, artist demonstrations, live music, and more. Information can be found at franklintonartsdistrict.com. Little more music to wrap up Friday edition of the show. New music from Eddie Ninevolt coming up. 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

0: Oh, yeah, that's the opening track from the new album coming from Eddie Ninevold. That one titled Whole Lot Coming For You Down Here, the name of the release. It's due November 6th. We'll have about a month to marinate on that new release. Eddie Ninevold coming to town, a show at Scully's Saturday, December 19th. Eddie Ninevold helping us wrap up Friday edition of the Morning Mix here on a broadcast service of Columbus City Schools, 90.5 FM, WCBE Columbus, 106.3 in Newark, online at WCBE.org. 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
1: Live from NPR News in Washington, I'm Windsor Johnston. The national anthem opened this morning's ceremony at Ground Zero in New York City as the nation marks 25 years since the September 11th terrorist attacks. A moment of silence was held at 8:46, the time that the first hijacked plane struck the North Tower of the World Trade Center in 2001. A bell tolled afterward as families gathered to read the names of their loved ones who died there that day. Memorial ceremonies are also being held at the Pentagon and in Western Pennsylvania. In Shanksville, crowds are gathering to remember the passengers and crew of United Airlines Flight 93. The plane crashed into a field after hijackers seized the cockpit and those aboard fought back. Inflation remained stubbornly high last month, fueled in part by rising gasoline prices. NPR's Scott Horsley reports the cost of living in August was up 3.4% from a year ago.
2: Inflation heated up in August after a slowdown the month before. Prices rose 0.4% between July and August, with higher gasoline prices accounting for more than a third of that overall jump. Energy prices continue to climb in early September, with the average price of diesel fuel now topping $6 a gallon for the first time ever. The cost of airline tickets and used cars was also up last month. Stripping out volatile energy and food prices, so-called core inflation dipped to 2.4% in August, a slightly smaller annual increase than the previous month. Today's inflation report is the last big piece of economic news before next week's Federal Reserve meeting, where policymakers will have to decide whether to raise interest rates. Scott Horsley, NPR News, Washington.
1: President Trump wrapped up a two-day midterm convention in Dallas, Texas last night. NPR's Tamara Keith reports this convention may be Trump's last as a dominant political figure.
3: President Trump has long exaggerated the size of his crowds, and the convention was no different.
4: Everybody said, if you have a midterm convention, it's going to be a disaster. No, but look at that, the highest rafter, no empty seats.
3: But there were empty seats. Thousands of them, the entire 300 level of the arena. And as Trump riffed on, he looked up and appeared to see what everyone in the room could see.
4: I shouldn't have looked up there. No, but look at this arena. This is a big arena.
3: The convention ended with red, white, blue, and gold balloons raining down from the ceiling. A tenor sang Phantom of the Opera as Trump swayed on stage with his eyes closed. Tamara Keith, NPR News, Dallas.
1: You're listening to NPR News from Washington. The Trump administration is considering sweeping changes to the once-a-decade census that could exclude millions of immigrants from the official count. The Census Bureau says the proposals would leave out people without permanent legal status and sharply reduce the collection of racial and ethnic information. Census figures help determine each state's representation in Congress and the Electoral College, while racial data is used to track discrimination and disparities in areas such as income, housing, and public safety. Researchers say they found the most detailed feather from the age of dinosaurs inside a chunk of fossilized feces. NPR's Ari Daniel explains.
5: The discovery was made in the rocky badlands of Montana. The feather, alongside other feathers and a couple bone pieces, likely came from an aquatic swimming bird living some 66 million years ago. This bird was one of many that went extinct alongside the dinosaurs, says Jingmei O'Connor of the Field Museum of Natural History in Chicago.
6: Only one group of birds survives, when the asteroid impact happens.
5: The group that gave rise to modern birds. But what allowed them to make it through the ensuing drop in global temperature? Perhaps they were better insulated, says O'Connor, based on her study of the newly found fossilized feathers. Other researchers dispute there's enough evidence. Ari Daniel, NPR News.
1: Stocks across Asia close lower today. On Wall Street, Dow futures are up nearly 500 points. 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

That was Drew and Ellie Holcomb. That was Memory Bank. And before that, music from B.B. Stockwell. That was Ant Farm. Getting help from Wesley Schultz from the band The Lumineers. We also heard his Golden Messenger there. That was In the Middle of It. And starting the show today, Amethyst Kia. That was Dark Matter. Good morning. My name's Mike Taylor. Coming up later during the 11 a.m. hour, Maya DeVitri will perform live from Studio A. We've also got some local music on the way. And coming up next, Phoebe Bridgers.

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0: Music from Anderson East there. That was Say I Love You. We also heard Clover County. That was Virginia Slim. James Bay also in that set. And that was Sunshine in the Room, Getting Help from John Batiste. Starting the set, Phoebe Bridgers. She'll be at Nationwide Arena September 22nd. And that was Liberty Tree. Coming up next, local music from B. Humana. I have a pair of tickets to give away right now to see Paul Coffin. The show will be at Kemble Live this Saturday night, September 12th. The first caller can pick up tickets for that show by calling us here at area code 614-821-9223. That's for a pair of tickets to see Paul Coffin this Saturday night, September 12th at Kemble Live. The first caller picks up those tickets by calling area code 614-821-9223.
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0: That was Noah Kahn. That was Doors. Lucy Dacus before that, a single, Planting Tomatoes. And we also heard Jalen Ngonda there. That was Doctrine of Love. And B. Humana started the set. And that one was The Crow. Right now I have a pair of tickets to give away to see Gogol Bordello. The show will be at the Bluestone Friday night, September 18th, led by Ukrainian frontman Eugene Hutz. Right now, the first caller can pick up a pair of tickets for that show by calling area code 614-821-9223. That's to see the Friday night show at the Bluestone with Gogol Bordello, September 18th. The first caller picks up those tickets. The number to call for those is area code 614-821-9223.
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0: Music from Late Night Thoughts, wrapping up that set there. That was Days Like This. And we heard the fabulous Thunderbirds before that, Getting Help from Bonnie Raitt, Taj Mahal, and Mick Fleetwood. That was Nothing in Rambling. Nico Case started the set from her latest release, Neon Gray, Midnight Green, and that one was Wreck. And we've got more music coming up after a 5-minute news update from NPR. In the weather today, partly sunny and a high in the lower 80s. Tonight, mostly cloudy and a low in the upper 60s. And tomorrow, a chance of showers and thunderstorms and a high in the lower 80s.
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1: Live from NPR News in Washington, I'm Windsor Johnston. A bell tolled at Ground Zero this morning in New York City as the nation observes 25 years since the September 11th terrorist attacks. A moment of silence was held at 8:46, marking the time the first hijacked plane struck the North Tower of the World Trade Center. NPR's Brian Mann is at the site where family members are gathering to honor their loved ones.
2: People are reading out the names of those lost on 9/11. It's family members speaking. Incredible emotion here. There are no speeches. That's according to long-standing custom, but there is music. Yo-Yo Ma is performing in the background to accompany them. And just a few moments ago, the Brooklyn Youth Chorus performed the Star-Spangled Banner.
1: That's NPR's Brian Mann reporting from Ground Zero. This morning at the Pentagon, families read aloud the names of the 184 people who were killed when American Airlines Flight 77 crashed into the building.
3: Petty Officer Third Class Melissa Rose Barnes, United States Navy.
1: President Trump is marking the anniversary at the Pentagon and will address the families gathered there. In western Pennsylvania, the 40 passengers and crew members aboard United Airlines Flight 93 are being remembered. Their plane crashed into a field near Shanksville after hijackers seized the cockpit. Investigators determined the flight had been headed toward the nation's capital. Stocks opened sharply higher this morning on Wall Street after a report showing inflation remained elevated last month. NPR's Scott Horsley reports the Dow Jones Industrial Average jumped by about 576 points in early trading.
4: Consumer prices in August were up 3.4% from a year ago, leaving the annual inflation rate unchanged from the month before. Prices rose 0.4% between July and August, with a sharp jump in gasoline prices accounting for more than a third of that monthly increase. Energy prices have continued to climb in September, with the average price of diesel fuel now topping $6 a gallon for the first time ever. Stripping out volatile food and energy prices, the core inflation rate for the last 12 months cooled slightly, but core inflation for the month of August accelerated. Investors were already betting the Federal Reserve would raise interest rates when policymakers meet next week. Investors think today's inflation report makes a rate hike even more likely. Scott Horsley, NPR News, Washington.
1: California Governor Gavin Newsom has signed legislation aimed at protecting children online. One bans social media platforms from offering users under 16 addictive features such as autoplay and personalized feeds. The measures are among the most extensive online protections for young people in the country. This is NPR. The AI company Anthropic issued a report on its efforts to disrupt threat actors trying to use its AI model Claude for malicious activity. NPR's John Ruwitch reports that includes blocking research that could lead to the development of biological weapons.
5: The kind of science knowledge that experts say makes advanced AI useful in developing cures for diseases could also potentially be used to develop bioweapons. And that risk is one of the big concerns that AI researchers and policymakers have about the technology. Anthropic noted five case studies. One involved researching how to make a mosquito-borne disease more transmissible. Another involved redesigning toxins for what Anthropic says was a national program. Anthropic says it's hard to know definitively if the cases were related to plans to build bioweapons, but it notes that it disrupted the activity and shared the information with the authorities and partners in the industry. And to note, Anthropic is a financial supporter of NPR. John Ruwitch, NPR News.
1: Missouri's Republican-drawn congressional map is blocked after a series of court rulings yesterday. Jason Rosenbaum from St. Louis Public Radio reports the decisions mark a setback for Republicans in the battle for control of the U.S. House.
6: A federal judge in St. Louis had ordered that the Republican redistricting plan had to be used while he considers a case on it. But the U.S. Supreme Court blocked that yesterday with an unsigned order and no dissent. So that means the map Missouri Republicans passed at the behest of Trump is blocked while the case is considered. And there's not much time before the election to actually consider it.
1: Jason Rosenbaum reporting. This is NPR News.
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0: That was Devin Gilfillian from his release Time Will Tell. We heard Jay Buchanan before that. That was Deep Swimming. He's also the front man from the band Rival Sons. And we also heard Madeline Peru there. That was Showman Dan. And Brandon Flowers started that set. That was Plans. We've got Bluegrass from Billy Strings coming up next from his release So Much for Goodbyes. Came out a couple of weeks ago.
1: For the next jazz night in America, we visit a city known for being a hotbed of jazz talent. No, I'm not talking about Philly or Houston or New Orleans. I'm talking about Hartford, Connecticut. We'll hear how the city went from a drive-through town to a destination for jazz education, thanks to alto saxophonist Jackie McLean and the people carrying on his legacy. That's next time on Jazz Night. I'm Christian McBride.
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0: Music from Clay Street Unit there, that was Drive. Before that, we heard Old Crow Medicine Show, Getting Help from Molly Tuttle. That one was Last American Waltz. We also heard Buffalo Traffic Jam there, that was Fool's Gold. And Billy Strings started that set, that was I'm One of Those. And we've got local music from the band Omnipop coming up next. Right now I have a pair of tickets to give away to see Charlie Crockett. The show will be at Kemba Live this Monday, September 14th. The first caller can pick up a pair of tickets for that show by calling area code 614-821-9223. That's to see Charlie Crockett this Monday night, September 14th at Kemba Live. The first caller picks up those tickets, and the number to call for those is area code 614-821-9223.
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That was the band Fruit Bats out of Chicago. That was Perhaps We're a Storm. We heard Hound Mouth out of Indiana before that. That was Tiger Blood. And we also heard Indigo D'Souza there. That was Come to God. And Omnipop, based here in Central Ohio, started that set. That was Things Fall Apart. WCBE receives support from the Hot Times Festival, taking place September 11th, 12th, and 13th at the corner of Main and Parsons. 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

0: That was the band American Aquarium out of Raleigh, North Carolina there. That was Twin Flames. And Allison Russell before that from her latest release, In the Hour of Chaos. That was Cold April. Stay tuned. We've got a 5-minute news update from NPR coming up. And after that, Maya DeVitri will perform live from Studio A. In the weather today, partly sunny and a high in the lower 80s. Tonight, mostly cloudy and a low in the upper 60s. And tomorrow, a chance of showers and thunderstorms and a high in the lower 80s.
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1: Live from NPR News in Washington, I'm Windsor Johnston. The national anthem opened this morning's ceremony at the Pentagon as the nation marks 25 years since the September 11th terrorist attacks. President Trump paid tribute to the 184 people killed at the Pentagon and aboard American Airlines Flight 77.
2: We will honor their lives. We will cherish their beautiful memories. And we will protect this country and its freedoms for every future generation.
1: At Ground Zero in New York City, families are reading the names of their loved ones who were killed at the World Trade Center in 2001.
3: William F. Abrahamson.
4: Richard Anthony Achetta.
3: Henrik.
1: Another ceremony is underway in western Pennsylvania to remember the 40 passengers and crew members aboard United Airlines Flight 93. The U.S. Supreme Court blocked Missouri from using a congressional map that was drawn to produce a Republican-leaning seat. St. Louis Public Radio's Jason Rosenbaum reports, at least for now, it's a big win for Democrats.
5: The Supreme Court stayed a lower court decision that required Missouri to use congressional lines from 2025 aimed at ousting Democratic Congressman Emanuel Cleaver. That means the state will use a map in the general election that includes a Kansas City-based seat Cleaver will likely win. Cleaver says he's grateful Missourians gathered thousands of signatures to put the 2025 map up for a statewide vote, which means it cannot go into effect before November.
6: I have never, ever, ever been involved in anything that has generated the response I have been getting from people all over the state of Missouri.
5: President Trump pressed Missouri Republicans to pass the map targeting Cleaver to help the GOP maintain control of the House. For NPR News, I'm Jason Rosenbaum in St. Louis.
1: Swing voters in Michigan say they're worried about higher prices as President Trump ramps up tariffs on Canada. NPR observed two online focus groups this week with these voters. NPR's Ashley Lopez reports.
7: The focus groups consisted of 13 people in the battleground state of Michigan who voted for Joe Biden in 2020 and then Trump in 2024. 11 of these swing voters, a sizable majority, said they think this escalating trade war with Canada will be bad for Michigan, which shares a border with the country. PJ was one of those voters. He participated under the condition his last name would not be used.
8: Prices are going to go up. I mean, that's, you know, the more we put tariffs on stuff, the more they put tariffs on stuff. Lack of trade. I mean, prices are just ultimately going to go up, you know, for all of us.
7: These voters say affordability and high prices remain the key issue for them heading into this year's midterm elections. Ashley Lopez, NPR News.
1: 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California Governor Gavin Newsom has signed a package of bills aimed at online protections for children. Rachel Miro from member station KQED in San Francisco reports.
9: It's 13 bills in all. One is a ban on addictive social media features for anyone under 16. Another sets safety rules for AI chatbots used by kids. Thousands of families, schools, and states have sued the tech industry over harms to young users. AI developers now face their own wave. Newsom said the parents behind these bills, lawmakers among them, all describe the same thing.
10: Exhaustion and frustration, anger, despair, feeling hopeless. Parents can't compete. Can't compete with the engineering. Can't compete with the algorithms.
9: Some civil liberties groups argue the rules infringe on privacy and free speech, but OpenAI backed the chatbot bill, saying it will help teens learn. For NPR News, I'm Rachel Miro.
1: The price of diesel has climbed to a record $6.05 a gallon. The increase is being driven by tighter global supplies and oil prices above $100 a barrel. Higher transportation costs could also push up prices for groceries and other consumer goods. Diesel powers the trucks, trains, and heavy equipment that move goods across the country. And according to GasBuddy.com, this is the first time that diesel has surpassed the $6 mark and the third record set this week. Stocks are trading higher on Wall Street at this hour. The Dow is up 454 points. 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
13: Right now, I'm over in Studio A with Maya DeVitri. She's going to be performing at the Mother Stewart's Brewing. That's in Springfield, Ohio, tonight. And then she's got a show in Peninsula, Ohio, tomorrow night. And I would say welcome to Studio A, but you've been here with your other band, the Stray Birds, so welcome back.
14: Thank you. Thanks for having me here.
13: Well, let's get started with a song. What's the name of the first one?
14: Okay, I'll play one on the new record. It's called Coin in Your Soul. If you

0: Maya DeVitry performing live from Studio A. She'll be at Mother Stewart's Brewing in Springfield, Ohio tonight, and I believe someone will be joining you on stage as well, correct?
1: Yeah, I'm going to pick up Joel Timmons at the Columbus Airport shortly. He's flying up from Charleston, South Carolina, where he lives. He is a very frequent collaborator of mine. He'll be on guitar and harmony vocals.
0: And then the show tomorrow night in Peninsula, Ohio, that'll be a trio. Who else is joining you?
1: Shelby Means is the bass player. She's flying up from a gig she has in Asheville, North Carolina. She'll fly up to Cleveland. We'll pick her up, so we're adding somebody along the way. And Shelby is also a solo artist in her own right and has been busy playing a lot under her name. So I'm excited that she can join for this tour.
0: And you're originally from Pennsylvania, but based in Nashville. When did you make the move?
1: I've been in Nashville about 10 years.
0: All right. Well, let's hear another song, then we'll chat a little bit more.
1: Okay.
0: Is this song also off of your latest release?
1: Yeah, I'll do another one. This one's kind of connected to Nashville for me. I wrote it, started it at the Nashville airport, and then finished it on a plane while I was traveling that day. It's kind of touching on the bachelorette party scene that's very much a part of Nashville, and some things I feel like I finally learned from the kindness of the bachelorettes towards each other in their struggling hungover states.

0: Support for WCBE is provided by Mirisit, offering a cost-free home buying program to help community members strengthen their finances, prepare for home ownership, and develop a step-by-step path toward purchasing a home. Participants who successfully complete the program may also receive a dollar-for-dollar match on their home savings of up to $500.
1: I have bass players and three drummers, and just because I have so many of, I don't know, those are kind of the people that, well, I'm engaged to a bass player, so that's one of the people, and Ethan, and actually he picked up drums just and played drums with me out at Rocky Mountain Folks Fest in August out there in Colorado, so that was cool. He already knows the bass parts, so then he kind of honed in on the drum parts and played drums. So sometimes it's a drummer if it's a four-piece, but that's not as typical for me. That made sense for that show because it was a festival and, you know, open air, people want to dance. But a lot of my shows are kind of more focused on the lyrics and listening, and people are seated, and they just kind of want to relax and take in the songs. And sometimes it's quite a small space, very small scale, and sometimes a very small stage. And having drums just isn't practical in that setting. So lots of times it's a smaller format right now.
2: So what sort of music were you hearing when you were growing up?
1: A lot of string band music, actually. My parents played music, and my dad would invite all his pickin' friends over, and they'd jam in the backyard, have a campfire, and lots of fiddle music, guitar music. And then listening to records, I loved the Beatles. I loved the band. I loved harmonies. I just always loved the way voices sounded together when they were singing, kind of like any music that had that. I loved Neil Young. Just going through my parents' record collection, CD collection, looking at liner notes. I loved Iris DeMent. She was on constant rotation in our house. And I remember the first time I saw John Prine's name, it was because he had written some liner notes for an Iris DeMent CD. And I loved her songs so much. And Emmylou Harris, Gillian Welch, a lot of music like that too.
2: And your latest release, All My Faith, came out July 24th. And you got help from producer Sean Sullivan, Grammy winner. How did you hook up with him?
1: Actually, I produced the record, but Sean was the engineer. So he was the one setting up all the mics, and he also mixed the record. And Sean is an amazing collaborator for me. I love working with him because he has so much belief in supporting people's visions, and just sort of, he's so zen, he's just so patient, and can, like, I don't know, like, trust a thing to be pulled off. So in the case of meeting Sean and starting to work with him, I think the first time I really worked with him was I produced a record for Shelby Means, who sometimes plays bass with me, and Shelby had done some touring for a few years, really hard touring, with Molly Tuttle and Golden Highway, and she was the bass player in that band. And then when Golden Highway went separate directions for Molly to do her newest project, Shelby made a solo record. And when it was time to mix it, Shelby was like, I think I'd like to work with Sean Sullivan to have him mix it. And so so we worked with Sean for that. I also had hired him as an engineer for another record that I was producing for an artist named Aiden Van Suitendale, who lives in Nashville. And so I just was getting really familiar in Sean's space, and he works at a place called The Tractor Shed out in Goodlettsville, Tennessee. And it feels a little set apart from Nashville. Like, you drive down a long lane and there's horses in the pasture, and it feels a lot more like where I grew up in Lancaster County, Pennsylvania. So it's like not shiny Nashville studio. It's called The Tractor Shed, and it feels more like that in a good way. So, I had a lot of chances to work with Sean Sullivan in a collaborative capacity where I was, like, right beside him at the, you know, at the studio console in that room, and the band was playing in the other room, or Shelby was, you know, singing harmonies or something and in the other room. And then finally, I I just knew he was.

0: was the person that I wanted to trust behind that, behind the window while I was in there leading the band and singing and playing my songs to capture a live performance. Because we did completely live takes for the record. There's no overdubs. Everything you hear in the 3.5 minutes of each song is what was played in that moment in time. And I needed an engineer who would trust that I could pull that off and who would not have any, like, of their own perfectionism or their own, you know, all the tools available, you know, in Pro Tools to do anything, any kind of studio magic you want. I needed an engineer to trust my vision that I just wanted it to be as it was captured. And Sean trusted me 100% and was just such good energy and vibe for that situation.
1: And one of the bands we've played here over the years is the Stray Birds. You mm-hmm. know a little bit about that band. Can you tell us how the band got started?
0: Yeah, the Stray Birds, they started in Lancaster, Pennsylvania, which is my hometown. And the Stray Birds is me, Oliver Craven, and Charlie Minch. And I guess the way that band really got started, it was a duo. It was me and Oliver started recording some songs, and then we added Charlie, who was the bass player. And I mean, we were quite young. I think I was 19 when I met Oliver and started playing songs with him. And before I knew it, that was my full-time job. We hit the road and toured basically year-round. And I think partially because we were a young band just kind of raring to go, and we had just that kind of boundless optimism of that age, and we just hit the road and kind of didn't look back. And before I knew it, 7-8 years had passed. So that was a whirlwind of an experience, but I learned a lot about how to run a band and what it's like to be on the road, and I learned a lot also about what is too hard for me on the road, like some of my limits with touring or needing time to step away. And like right now I'm back on the road for the first time. Like this feels kind of like jumping in cold water this morning to even be here and playing, because I was out working my gardening job in Nashville earlier this week. So I was working in, you know, 95 degrees, like pruning tomato vines. And so a very different world, but I really thrive on that kind of contrast and having like a home life and other things to do, not just live on the highway year round, drive. So that's kind of a balance that I've reimagined since the Stray Birds. But when I was in the Stray Birds, it was like, let's go year round, never take more than, you know, a week or two at home.
1: Well, it appears as though you're fully booked here through the end of the year. When do you get to take a break?
0: Thanksgiving. Yeah, so it'll be quite busy from now through Thanksgiving. I think there's one weekend off. I think Halloween weekend, I'm taking it easy back in Nashville. But now it's tour season, so yeah, I'm changing. I put my garden clippers and my garden gloves. Everything's just kind of packed away into the basement now, and loaded up the minivan, and so I'm out here till Thanksgiving.
1: All right. Well, thanks for coming in. And what's the name of the last song you're going to play for us?
0: I'll do one more from the new record. This one's called Nobody Else.

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0: That was the Mountain Goats there from their latest release, Days. That was Charlie Sheen Reaches Out to the Feds. And the Rolling Stones before that from their Foreign Tongues release. That was Rough and Twisted. And we've got local music from Austin and the Sid Experience coming up next.
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0: That was the Honey Dogs out of Minneapolis. That was Attic Brain. And before that, based here in Central Ohio, that was Austin and the Sid Experience. That was Gatekeeper. It was recorded live at Natalie's. Coming up next, music from Devin Allman, the son of Greg Allman, getting help from Jimmy Hall. And Promo West Productions and WCBE present Rainbow Kitten Surprise live at Kemba Live on the outdoor stage September 16th with guests Cigarettes at Sunset. 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
1: Hi, this is Joe Nelson from the band Hypnotide saying stay tuned because after the noon newscast, the music continues on the Global Village with Maggie Brennan.

0: That was MJ Lenderman there. That was She's Leaving You and the Black Crowes before that. That was Pharmacy Chronicles. And Devin Allman started that set from his release, The Blues Summit. And that was Blues is a Feeling. 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And on the WCBE app. And in the weather today, partly sunny and a high in the lower 80s.
1: Live from NPR News, I'm Lakshmi Singh. Across the country, flags are flying at half staff. Bells have tolled, names have been read aloud in memory of the nearly 3,000 people who were killed in the 9/11 terrorist attacks on U.S. soil 25 years ago today. Ceremonies have been held in New York.
2: William F. Abrahamson.
3: Richard Anthony Achetta.
2: Henrik Bernard Ackerman.
1: In Shanksville, Pennsylvania. And outside Washington, D.C., President Trump honored the families and victims of the attacks at the Pentagon. NPR's Frank Ordonez reports Trump also used the speech to defend the administration's war against Iran.
4: President Trump and the First Lady listened as the names of the 184 people killed at the Pentagon were read at the beginning of the 25th anniversary ceremony of the attacks that killed nearly 3,000 people in New York, Washington, D.C., and Shanksville, Pennsylvania. In honoring those who died, Trump also sought to tie the moment to his decision to go to war in Iran.
5: We will never, ever forget. That's why we fight today. We don't have a choice. There can only be victory.
4: Trump spoke of American unity following the 9/11 attacks, calling it the authentic spirit of the nation. Franco Ordonez, NPR News.
1: In connection to the war against Iran, diesel prices have topped $6 a gallon for the first time ever. The national average is $6.05. NPR's Stephen Bisaha says it's more than just truckers paying for the higher cost at the pump.
6: This rise in diesel prices has been rapid. It's gone up 42 cents a gallon in September alone. And since the war with Iran started, diesel's up $2.30. The recent hike follows a steep increase in oil prices as the U.S. war against Iran escalates. Farmers use diesel to power equipment, and that food then gets shipped to stores in trucks also fueled by diesel, so this could drive up grocery bills. Other goods shipped across the country could also see price increases. Stephen Bisaha, NPR News.
1: Well, more than 100,000 people turned out for the National Football League's first ever regular season game down under. They watch as the San Francisco 49ers beat the Los Angeles Rams at Australia's Melbourne Cricket Ground. Unlike the Niners, the Rams arrived only 28 hours before kickoff and kept their body clocks on California time. However, Coach Sean McVay says he does not believe the tight travel schedule had anything to do with the loss. This is NPR News. More fighting overnight between Russia and neighboring Ukraine, with Russian drone and missiles again striking Ukraine's capital, Kyiv. NPR's Charles Means has more from Moscow.
7: For months, Ukraine has shown a capacity to strike deep in the Russian interior, part of a strategy designed to make Russians experience a war that has raged some 4.5 years. Yet Ukraine's attack on two gas facilities in Siberia's Yamal-Nenets region, some 1,800 miles from the front line, is believed to be the deepest strike to date. Ukrainian drones also targeted another oil facility and logistics warehouse in the city of Saratov and carried out strikes in the Volgograd and Tula regions. Those attacks came just a day after Ukrainian drones set fire to the lone Caspian seaport in the Republic of Dagestan and attacked the main beach promenade in Russia's resort city of Sochi, injuring more than 24 people. Charles Maines, NPR News, Moscow.
1: Gallup poll shows Americans' attitudes towards schooling is at an all-time low. Here's NPR's Sequoia Carrillo.
8: Only 32% of Americans say they're satisfied with the quality of K through 12 education in the United States. The poll conducted by Gallup has measured the public's attitude towards schooling, both public and private, for the last 27 years. Satisfaction rates are down 11% in the past 2 years. At the same time, dissatisfaction is at a record high of 67%. Schools have been trying to figure out how to rebound from learning loss following the COVID-19 shutdown. Most recent attempts have come in the form of cell phone bans or restricting technology in the classroom. Sequoia Carrillo, NPR News.
1: I'm Lakshmi Singh, NPR News.
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Fortune with Oh Well. That was from Something More. Baby Rose with But Never Mind from Journalism. And Duran Jones and the Indications with Really Wanna Be With You. Jessica Pratt starting it off today on this Friday afternoon. That was Better Hate from Here in the Pitch. I'm Maggie Brennan. This is the Global Village. Thanks for joining me this afternoon as we reflect on the 25th anniversary of 9/11. I would love to play some of your requests, maybe share where you were when you heard the horrible news and what soul-soothing songs you may have put on that day or around that day or just in general, really. You can let us know on Facebook or email me at mbrennan@wcbe.org.

0: org. I'd love to share your thoughts and music and get through this day together. We've also got some tickets to give away this afternoon for Big Sandy and his Fly Right Boys. That's at Natalie's tonight. Paul Cawthon and Ben Chapman. We'll have another pair of those tickets to give away. And we'll announce our winner for the sweepstakes, the VIP experience. And that is for Kemba Live tomorrow night. And Jack White at Megacore Pavilion Friday, September 18th in Newport, Kentucky. We'll also have a pair of those tickets to give away. And Briscoe Sunday, September 20th at Scully's. Fantagram for Wednesday, September 23rd, also at Kemba Live. And we'll hear some Horse Feathers, who will perform in Columbus over at Natalie's on September 25th. All that and more coming up this afternoon. Up next, Freako, who's also coming to Columbus.
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Attaboy. That was Full Cloud and Suru Singa with Kinda Like That. 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

Smither from All About the Bones, Bruce Coburn. This is a brand new album called The Blood of Others. That was Yellow Dog Blues and some Schwazy with West Coast featuring Common Kings and Modest Yahoo with Bazzy Lagani starting that set off.

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0: Smug Brothers wrapping up this hour here on WCBE on 90.5 FM. 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Smug Brothers will have a show coming up at Ace of Cups on Saturday, November 14th, and we'll do a live session with us that Friday on the 13th of November. Before that, release show, Ace of Cups in Columbus, also doing shows in Buffalo, New York, and Boston, St. Louis, Chicago, Pittsburgh on Thursday, September 24th, and then in Cincinnati and Dayton, all sorts of good stuff going on with Smug Brothers. And that was the track Kind Enough to Share the Drop. 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And on the way, the news from National Public Radio, and we'll have some requests for this afternoon for 9/11 on the way. In the weather this afternoon, it's partly sunny with a high near 82 and mostly cloudy with a low around 66. A slight chance of showers and thunderstorms before 10 a.m. on Saturday, then a slight chance of showers and thunderstorms after 11 a.m. And Sunday, mostly sunny with a high near 85. Mostly sunny on the extended forecast for Monday, a high near 80. Right now, 75 degrees in downtown Columbus. Here's the news at the top.
1: Lakshmi Singh. It's the 25th anniversary of 9/11, the attacks that claimed nearly 3,000 lives in New York City, outside Washington, D.C., and in Shanksville, Pennsylvania. Passengers and crew members of Flight 93 prevented a planned terrorist attack on Washington, D.C. Everyone on board died when the plane instead crashed in an empty field in Shanksville. NPR member station WPSU Sydney Roach reports from this morning's remembrance ceremony at the Flight 93 National Memorial.
2: Family members read the names of those who died aboard Flight 93 on September 11th, 2001.
3: Patricia Cushing, my mother.
2: 40 passengers and crew members were on board when Al-Qaeda terrorists took control. The passengers and crew learned of the attacks on the World Trade Center and the Pentagon and fought back against the hijackers.
4: Andrew Sonny Garcia.
2: The plane was headed for Washington, D.C., but instead crashed in a field in Shanksville, Pennsylvania. Everyone on board died.
5: Katuzi, Grand Colas, and our unborn child.
2: There are more events planned throughout the day and the weekend near the crash site. For NPR News, I'm Sydney Roach in Shanksville, Pennsylvania.
1: Iran says it will attend a regional meeting of the foreign ministers of countries in the Persian Gulf. The Iranian foreign ministry said that 8 foreign ministers will be attending to discuss issues around the Strait of Hormuz, which Iran has blockaded since the start of the war. More from NPR's Hadil Al-Shalchi.
6: The Iranian Foreign Ministry spokesperson Esmail Baqai announced that the meeting of foreign ministers will take place in Oman next week. He said the foreign ministers of Iran, Iraq, and other Arab states on the coast of the Persian Gulf and the Sea of Oman will be attending. He said that the meeting will address negotiations Iran and Oman have been part of to reach an agreement to temporarily reopen the Strait of Hormuz. The Iranian blockade of the strait has affected global oil supplies. U.S. diesel prices hit a new American high at an average of $6 a gallon this week. Hadil Al-Shalchi, NPR News, Istanbul.
1: In the U.S., the cost of living in August was up 3.4% from a year ago. Here's NPR's Scott Horsley.
7: Inflation heated up in August after a slowdown the month before. Prices rose 0.4% between July and August, with higher gasoline prices accounting for more than a third of that overall jump. Energy prices continue to climb in early September, with the average price of diesel fuel now topping $6 a gallon for the first time ever. The cost of airline tickets and used cars was also up last month. Stripping out volatile energy and food prices, so-called core inflation dipped to 2.4% in August, a slightly smaller annual increase than the previous month. Today's inflation report is the last big piece of economic news before next week's Federal Reserve meeting, where policymakers will have to decide whether to raise interest rates.
1: It's NPR. A federal court has ruled that the Energy Department overstepped its authority when it forced a coal-fired power plant in Michigan to keep operating longer than its scheduled retirement date last year. Energy Secretary Chris Wright had said the J.H. Campbell plant, which has been around for more than 60 years, needed to stay open to ensure reliable electricity in the region. Michigan, Illinois, and Minnesota, as well as environmental groups, legally sought to overturn that order. A dress worn by Princess Diana to a party hours after the then Prince Charles revealed he'd been unfaithful to her is going up for sale. The strapless gown quickly became one of Diana's most memorable looks and was dubbed her revenge dress. NPR's Fatima Al-Kassab with details.
8: On the same night Prince Charles admitted his infidelity in a TV documentary, Princess Diana arrived at a party in London in a strapless, fitted black gown, breaking royal protocol while sending her own sartorial message amid the scandal. The dress by Greek designer Christina Stambolian will tour around the world before going up for auction in New York this December, where it's expected to sell for up to $300,000. In a statement, Sotheby's auction house said the late princess understood instinctively that fashion could be a language in its own right. Fatima Al-Kassab, NPR News, London.
1: U.S. stocks were higher with the Dow Jones Industrial Average up more than 1%. I'm Lakshmi Singh, NPR News.
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0: Michelle, take one.
1: One, two, three, four.

The Beatles, Take One with Michelle. Michelle, Take One. And it is going to be coming out, this new edition, on October 8th, I believe. October 2nd, I'm sorry. October 2nd, the forthcoming release of the expanded special edition of the Beatles' landmark 1965 album, Rubber Soul. And from 1969, that was Give Peace a Chance by request for Christine and John Lennon and Yoko Ono. Also coming up this hour, we'll hear another request and keep them coming at mbrennan@wcbe.org and on our Facebook page. You can post on there. I'll try to get those on for you. We've got some U2 by request and some Nick Cave, David Bowie, and more. Coming up in the next set, we'll start it off with Goose, and then we'll hear some Monday Night Social, Timothy Seth Avett as Darling, and a new track from Fantagram, and we'll have some tickets to give away on the way. 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

0: Fantagram, Hang Me Up to Dry, the Cold War Kids song. And it's from Robbers and Cowards, and originally from Call and Response from 2006 with Fantagram's version. And Fantagram in Columbus for the show on Wednesday, September 23rd at Kemba Live. 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
3: Ready? 1, 2, 1, 2, 3, 4.

Big Sandy and his Fly Right Boys, recorded live from Studio A back in 2013 when he released the album What a Dream It's Been, marking their quarter century anniversary and revisiting their favorite songs from the past and new arrangements. And that song you just heard, though, was originally on It's Time from 2003, recorded live from Studio A, and Big Sandy live at Natalie's tonight. And we have a pair of tickets to give away at 614-821-9223. That's 821-WCBE. Always a good time with Big Sandy. And Horse Feathers coming up. They'll be coming to Natalie's on Friday, September 25th in a couple weeks. And we'll hear Wild Horses plus Willie Carlisle's new song. He'll be coming to town to play Scully's. The Allman Brothers on the way with Soul Shine and more. 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That starts today at the corner of Main and Parsons. It's a weekend of music and art featuring live sets by Willie Phoenix, the Sean Booker Dammit Band, the Arc Band, and many more. More information is available at hottimesfestival.com, and we'll get some more local music on this afternoon to get you ready for the festival. WCBE will be there on Saturday.

Marlboro Ben, yes, that it is. The brand new album, The Universal Bubba, by Willie Carlisle, who will be in Columbus for a show presented by WCBE and Celebrity ETC at Scully's on October 29th. That's a Thursday. And hoping to have him in that day for a live session presented by the Greater Columbus Arts Council. And details at celebrityetc.com. And Wild Horses with Sioux Falls and Horse Feathers with Fit Against the Country from Cynic's New Year. And Horse Feathers in town for a show at Natalie's Friday, September 25th. The Allman Brothers coming up with Soulshine.

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0: It's Arc Band wrapping up this hour with Friends from Nah Give Up. And they'll perform at the Hot Times Festival coming up this weekend on Sunday at 7. Got Sean Booker Dammit Band on Saturday, Willie Phoenix tonight at 10, the Mendelsonics, and so much more. Cheap Johnny Lonesome, Billy Zen and the Beatdowns, Mas Bagua, Jimmy Love, all sorts of great local acts and fun to be had this weekend. 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
1: Live from NPR News, I'm Lakshmi Singh. Flags and flowers in shades of red, white, and blue adorn memorials to the victims of the 9/11 terrorist attacks 25 years ago today. In preparation, governors across the U.S. had ordered flags be flown at half-staff. NPR's Bill Chappell takes us to the places where people paused and reflected.
2: In Shanksville, Pennsylvania, a bell tolled for each life lost when Flight 93 crashed nearby. At the Pentagon, President Trump said the attacks brought Americans together.
3: We were all New Yorkers that day, every one of us. We were all New Yorkers.
2: And in New York, Vice President Vance joined four ex-presidents at the World Trade Center Memorial Site to hear families speak the names of those who died. The speakers, brothers, daughters, grandchildren, looked back on what was lost, and they pledged never to forget. Bill Chappell, NPR News.
1: Vice President Vance stood alongside other political leaders during a moment of silence at the ceremony. The display of national unity was a stark contrast from Vance's fierce defense of traditional values when he headlined the Republican midterm convention in Dallas last night.
4: To the radicals who wish to abolish my family and the thousands and millions of other families all across our country, we have a simple message for them. Stay the hell away from our kids.
1: Vance urged voters, even those who disagree with the Republican Party, to vote for the GOP anyway in November. He did not mention the $5,000 cash dividends President Trump promised to every American adult the night before, if Republicans remain in control of Congress. But Trump did remind the crowd about that pledge as he took the stage again after Vance and closed out the event. Data center anxiety has made its way into the housing market as buyers and sellers wonder how the giant tech hub next door could affect home values. NPR's Marissa J. Lang took a look at a new study that found impacts vary from place to place.
5: More than ever, large data centers are being built around neighborhoods, prompting real estate agents to ask, what should we tell clients? A new study from the National Association of Realtors, which analyzed nearly 1,500 data centers, found there really isn't a one-size-fits-all answer. Here's lead researcher Nadia Evangelou.
6: This may be a national conversation, but the actual real estate impact is very concentrated in a relatively small number of local markets.
5: In some regions, data centers seem to correlate with economic growth. In others, researchers saw rising energy costs and land use concerns. The group said it will continue to track markets as the data center footprint expands. Marissa J. Lang, NPR News.
1: This is NPR. The Food and Drug Administration says the largest ever cyclospora outbreak in the U.S. is over. Today, the FDA also announced that the removal of all recalled iceberg lettuce from Mexico that was linked to the spread of the parasitic infection. Nearly two dozen states responded to nearly 13,000 cases of the diarrhea-causing illness. Shoppers may experience more sticker shock at their local grocery store. That's because of the record high price of diesel fuel, integral to the nationwide delivery network used to get goods to market every day. The Auto Industry Club AAA reports the national average for diesel fuel topped $6 a gallon for the first time today. The San Francisco 49ers stunned Super Bowl favorites, the LA Rams, to win their season opener 27-7. Christina Kukulia reports from Melbourne on the first ever NFL regular season game to be played in Australia.
7: NFL jerseys flooded Melbourne and its sights around the city. Fans gathered to watch the All-American Showdown. At Federation Square in central Melbourne, a sea of red erupted as the 49ers claimed victory over the Rams. Four, Both teams made their longest ever road trip to play before a sold-out crowd of some 100,000 at the Melbourne Cricket Ground Stadium. It paid off for the 49ers, who've been in Australia for a week to prepare and acclimatise. The Rams arrived a day early, opting to fly in and out to stay on Pacific time.
1: That's Christina Kokolia reporting from Melbourne. I'm Lakshmi Singh, NPR News.
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0: Yeah.
1: Gym Class Heroes here on WCBE, a little Heroes theme. And Gym Class Heroes will be in Columbus for a show at Kemba Live, outdoors, rain or shine, on Saturday, September 26th at Kemba Live. And tomorrow at Kemba Live, it is Paul Cawthon with Ben Chapman, who we'll hear from still to come this hour and give some tickets away for that show. Stay tuned for that. And you also heard Moon Taxi with Hometown Heroes, the Wallflowers with that version of Heroes, and Heroes by Natalie Hemby and Bowie with Heroes, starting this hour off for Sabrina Kepin, and a couple more coming up, including Weezer. And you'll also be hearing a new one from Andy Frasco. We've got more requests on the way, including Neil Young, Martin Sexton, some Etta James, the Youngbloods, and more. Hope you stay tuned.

The Pretenders from 1994 with I'll Stand By You. Chrissy Hynde and the Pretenders. And Chrissy Hynde just celebrated her 75th birthday out of Akron, Ohio. Born on September 7th, 1951. And before the Pretenders, you heard a version of Benny King's Stand By Me by Weezer. And Weezer coming to Columbus. They're out on the road with a new album. And it's a show at Nationwide Arena on October 6th. And Sturgill Simpson at the arena on October 7th. Looking forward to both of those shows. And Weezer's new album, that version of Stand By Me, though, was from 2019. And from the brand new album, self-titled, that was featuring Wednesday with We Might As Well Be Strangers. Promo West Productions and WCBE present Rainbow Kitten Surprise live at Kemba Live Outdoors on September 16th with special guest Cigarettes at Sunset. 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It's Rainbow Kitten Surprise live at Kemba Live Outdoors, September 16th. And you'll have more chances to win tickets for that show next week here on WCBE. It's also one of the VIP events to choose from for the month of September. You can check those out online at WCBE.org. And Paul Cawthon is in town tomorrow night for the show at Kemba Live and with Ben Chapman. We're going to hear a two-song set from both of their latest albums coming up. And congratulations to the sweepstakes winner for the VIP experience with Paul Cawthon, Andrea Baldwin. And thanks for everybody for participating in that. We'll have more sweepstakes for you online in the near future. And let's get to Ben Chapman now. This is Puppet Strings and some Texas Swagger coming up from Paul Cawthon.

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That's 821-WCBE. 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And there is a pre-show happy hour as well at 5 o'clock. And doors open at Kemba Live at 7. And the number to call, 614-821-9223. That's 821-WCBE. Here's a local track from Pet Rabbits with The King Is Sleeping featuring Fellow Hollow.

That's Briscoe with Heat of July. And Briscoe will be coming to Columbus for a show at Scully's on Sunday, September 20th. If you'd like to go to this show, give me a call at 614-821-9223. 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CMC cultivates big conversations, bold ideas, and connections that drive our region forward. 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We have time for one more this hour, and it is by the Punch Brothers.

0: The Punch Brothers wrapping up this hour. And In Wonder from The Wireless from 2015. They'll be at the Southern Theater Friday, September 18th, 1 week from tonight. Kappa.com for details. 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More requests for 9/11 on the way in the next hour. And we'll start the next hour off with Jack White and give some tickets away for the show in Newport, Kentucky, over at MegaCorp Pavilion.
1: Live from NPR News, I'm Lakshmi Singh. The country is reflecting on the nearly 3,000 lives lost on 9/11 a quarter century ago. And for the thousands of people who've died since 2001 from illnesses related to the terrorist attacks. At Ground Zero this morning, a moment of silence was held for all of these lives. And reporter Steve Kastenbaum also tells us that during the reading of the victims' names, one speaker broke from tradition.
2: Michael S. Boksch.
3: The victims' families were joined by dozens of current and former elected officials who sat in silence as the names were read aloud. Political speeches are banned from the ceremony. But Terry Strada, national chair of 9/11 Families United, strayed from the script after honoring her husband, Tom Strada.
4: But how can it be 25 years and still we have no justice for the role that Saudi Arabia played in your murder?
3: The 9/11 Commission and other investigations cleared the Saudi government of any role in the attacks, but several Saudi citizens with ties to the government were found to have provided support to the terrorists. Strada called on President Trump to hold those people accountable. For NPR News, I'm Steve Kastenbaum in New York.
1: Over the last two nights in Dallas, Republicans held their first ever midterm convention. The upper deck of the arena had thousands of empty seats, and President Trump joked about it.
5: I shouldn't have looked up there. No, but look at this arena. This is a big arena.
1: NPR's Tamara Keith on the event's uncertain impact.
6: It's just not clear that his party is in any better place than it was when it started. There will be rallies in the fall, but in a way, this convention was Trump's last hurrah as a dominant political figure.
1: NPR's Tamara Keith on last night's GOP midterm convention. NPR's Ryland Barton reports Democrats did something similar in 1978 as an unpopular president, Jimmy Carter, tried to rally support.
7: Thousands of Democrats descended on Memphis for what President Carter hoped would be a unified pep rally. What he got was a civil war over inflation and budget cuts. More liberal Democrats, led by Massachusetts Senator Ted Kennedy, revolted on the floor. Kennedy delivered a speech demanding universal health care, openly upstaging the sitting president.
8: It's going to be for that Democratic platform plank that provides decent quality.
7: The spectacle laid the groundwork for Kennedy's 1980 primary challenge against Carter. Party leaders quietly killed off the midterm convention format a few years later. Ryland Barton, NPR News.
1: At last check on Wall Street, the Dow Jones Industrial Average was up 600 points or more than 1% at 52,664. The S&P and NASDAQ also up more than 1%. This is NPR News. Elon Musk is threatening to sue filmmaker Alex Gibney over an upcoming documentary on the billionaire. NPR's Bobby Allen reports Musk's lawyer wrote a letter to the film's production company claiming the film is defamatory.
9: Gibney's film includes text messages Musk sent, which NPR has obtained, showing Musk discussing unleashing, quote, the anomaly in the Matrix, which he says involves his 10,000 lasers in space. There was a debunked conspiracy theory that Musk's SpaceX satellites somehow uploaded votes for Trump in the 2024 presidential election. But Genevieve Lakier of the University of Chicago Law School says exploring it isn't defamation.
10: It may be the case that Musk is unhappy about the space lasers thing, but it might be the case that he just does not like the documentary. He wants to do whatever he can to shut it down or to intimidate distributors.
9: Musk's legal team says it will proceed accordingly ahead of the film's October release. Bobby Allen, NPR News.
1: California Governor Gavin Newsom signed sweeping legislation this week to better shield people from online threats. The laws require tougher limits on minors' access to potentially addictive social media feeds, $1 million per child penalties on large social media companies found negligent of harming children through their platforms, and stronger risk assessments of AI models. Last month, Meta reached a settlement with California and 28 other states to resolve a lawsuit that alleged the parent company of Instagram and Facebook intentionally designed their platforms to get minors addicted. At the trial, Meta denied the allegations. This is NPR News.
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You make me nervous. Jack White, going back to that album Blunderbuss from 2012 and out on the road with the brand new one, Frozen Charlotte, which you're also hearing on WCBE. And we have a pair of tickets to give away for Jack White Friday, September 18th. That's 1 week from tonight, right outside of Cincinnati at Megacore Pavilion in Newport, Kentucky. Details at promowestlive.com, and I'll take caller number 5 right now at 614-821-9223. That's 821-WCBE. 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Celebrating 20 years, Urban Scrawl is the Franklinton Arts District's premier annual event, bringing together local and international artists to transform the neighborhood with murals and street art, featuring live mural paintings, artist demonstrations, live music, and more. More information can be found at franklintonartsdistrict.org. Here's another request. It's for David Chambers with U2's Walk On. And the Young Bloods coming up also by request, as well as Neil Young and Etta James.

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late Etta James, by request for one Jack Marchbanks, host of Jazz Sunday on, you guessed it, Sunday afternoons from 3 until 6. Thanks, Jack, for requesting Etta James. And let's see, that one from Let's Roll, the Grammy Award-winning album. It was the 26th studio album by the great Etta James, and a Grammy Award for Best Contemporary Blues Album in 2003, and also won a WCBE Handy Award and from the Blues Foundation, and the covers album, and a cover of Somebody to Love, originally done by Delbert McClinton and Gary Nicholson. Etta James, born in 1938, passed away in 2012 at 73. And you heard the song Let's Roll by request for Sarah Larmer. Thank you, Sarah. And that is from Are You Passionate from 2002, Neil Young, Let's Roll. And another request, thanks to Janet Saren, who wanted to hear that Youngbloods song today with Get Together. And the Youngbloods, which put that out. They put that out in 1967, the self-titled debut. And Jesse Colin Young, who has ties to Columbus. I believe he went to OSU back in the 60s. And what else? What else we hear? You tell me. You Too, Walk On, from, or request by David Chambers. Thank you. And also a version of Redemption Song with Joe Strummer and the Mescaleros, and Positive Vibration by Bob Marley and the Wailers. And that, the Mescaleros from Street Corps from 2003. And you heard the release by Bob Marley and the Wailers from 50 years ago. They headlined a four-night residency in London spanning June 15th through the 18th, 1976, to kick off the second leg of the Rastaman Vibration Tour. And originally released in 1980, Redemption Song. And today, Positive Vibration. And we've got another request, Martin Sexton on the way in the next set. Some Angelique Kidjo coming up. We'll also hear Pokey LaFarge and Sierra Farrell with a couple new songs. Stay tuned.

0: 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I'm Georges Collinet. 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

Martin Sexton, by request from Katie Daly. Thanks, Katie. It's from the live album, Wide Open Live, Martin Sexton, and originally released on In the Journey in 1990. We talked about our love thing.

And thank you so much for joining me today, for your requests, your kind comments, and I hope you enjoyed the program here on this 9/11. Hope you have a beautiful weekend. And Jim and Ari's coming up next on WCBE Columbus after it's movie time. I'll leave you with part of Nick Cave and the Bad Seeds with Into My Arms.

0: looking at you, I wonder.
1: I'm John DeSanto.
2: And I'm Wayne Miller.
1: And this is It's Movie Time. As my historian for WCBE, I thought you might get a kick out of this movie called By Any Means.
2: And it is based on a historical fact. It takes place in the mid-60s down in the Deep South during the turbulent times of civil rights. Buddy movie. And it reminded me of one years back that I think won the Academy Award for Best Picture and the Best Supporting Actor, The Green Book, a New York type of guy, right down to the accent, white guy who accompanies a black musician as he's going around the Deep South performing. And this reminded me a little bit of that, with Mark Wahlberg playing a real-life hitman for the Colombo crime family in New York City, that he was an informant for the FBI, but they also would grab him, use him when they could not solve some of these crimes because they knew that he would go to any lengths. Anything about this movie that disturbed me were the very gory, graphic torture scenes.
1: Well, the negative for me is that the violence is over the top, and particularly Wahlberg. I'm not even sure Wahlberg was comfortable.
2: I wasn't comfortable.
1: I mean, when he, you know, how many times does he have to hit a guy's knees with a ball bat?
2: Oh, my.
1: What also interested me was the black-white combination of the two, which you didn't have in Mississippi Burning. We might talk a little bit about that. And the lead is Abdul Mateen II. Big man. He carries a very soft bat himself. I think that way it has a good dramatic tension going
2: on. And I think he did a great job. Some of the acting in this, and I found it very distracting with Mark Wahlberg's obviously prosthetic nose, his beefed up area. And he was over the top.
1: We're talking Mississippi, 1966.
2: Yes.
1: You're talking a bad time. And it's almost a stretch to think that J. Edgar Hoover would have consigned somebody to find the murderers.
2: Well, you know, not only both of us living through that period, but me with my American history background, I did a lot of reading about that. Cross-dressing Hoover was a character in his own right, but he was put under pressure. The big civil rights bill and there in the 50s, but 60s, and LBJ was the president, and he felt disrespected. Law enforcement down in the Deep South were ignoring a lot of these civil rights acts, particularly the Voting Rights Act.
1: It is life coming around.
2: Yes, because they kind of gutted that around. Yes.
1: Yeah,
2: history repeats itself.
1: That's what I like about this movie. It's reminding me of our roots and how still close we are to some of that very bad business about civil rights.
2: Right.
1: Like other activities this time, it seems that even our government is able to ignore actual laws.
2: Yes, exactly. Or pervert them to their own wishes.
1: Right, yeah.
2: And particularly with a compliant Supreme Court upholding some of this. Back to the movie. That's why it was so over the top, because it begins in 64 with a whole other case, which was really the Mississippi Burning case that I know we'll get more into, but at Wahlberg, that he's torturing this guy, and it's particularly to get the names or the locations where these three freedom riders, two white guys and a black man, came up missing, and finally a guy led them to the locations. That was 1964. And then in 66, another case. And I tell you, John, as I was watching this, I said, oh, come on. It's really far-fetched. It wasn't until later that I knew it was based on historical characters.
1: Yeah.
2: Particularly Gregory Scarpa, a captain, a capo regime, they called it, for the Colombo family. He's possibly credited with 60 kills.
1: Yeah,
2: and,
1: yeah.
2: Which, you know, half of them probably came from his time down in Mississippi.
1: Well, one of the interesting tensions of the film is the effectiveness of Scarpa's violence in extracting information that the FBI could not get otherwise. That presents the whole tension of the film itself.
2: Yes.
1: Where you have the two leads, completely different human beings by any means.
2: It's Movie Time is produced and hosted by John DeSanto. 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

0: That's Taj Mahal and the Phantom Blues Band from the CD Time, their current one. That's Sweet Lorraine, but not the same one that Nat Cole sang. Before that, the Surefire Soul Ensemble with Don't Trip. As I heard Ziggy Marley from his successful CD Bright Side with Make It Paradise featuring Jake Shimabukuro. And we started off the show there with Pulp from the More album, and we heard Spike Island. I'm Jim Maneri. The name of the show is PM, stands for Practically Monday. I'm here until 7 o'clock with this mix of music. And then I'm here for 40 by 83, all local music after that today, including an interview with The Governor, who is a music artist living in Columbus. And so much more after that. Stay tuned. 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It's a weekend of music and art featuring live sets by Willie Phoenix, the Sean Booker Dammit Band, the Arc Band, and many more. 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
1: You've got a personal invitation to join us for the Soul Kitchen on Saturday night. It's just one more piece of your Saturday sojourn. Brother William taking a tour across country, looking into the soul behind the cities of this great country. That's Brother William, his wife Sarah, and Pee-wee the dog on the Soul Kitchen, exclusively in this area on WCBE, Saturday nights at 8 o'clock. Come on in, the Soul Kitchen.
0: I'm Jim Maneri, and welcome back to PM. Coming up, I've got B.B. Stockwell and Sarah McLachlan and Modest Mouse, but first, here's Wes Parker from the CD called Super Rare. Here's Bad Doggy on PM.

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0: It has to be a little bit weird being Sarah McLachlan and being such a storied and successful music artist, but yet have your name just associated with sad puppies. That's Sarah McLachlan with The Only Way Out Is Through from her latest CD, Better Broken. Before that, When You Know from B.B. Stockwell from her Volume 1. The Secret Sisters from Mind Man Medicine. We heard Paperweight. And starting off, Wes Parker from Super Rare with Bad Doggy. I'm Jim Maneri, and this is PM, which stands for Prompt Mitigation. And I'm here until 7 p.m. with this mix of music, all local music for an hour after that on 40 by 83. Then we're off to the weekend full of music specialty programs that starts at 11 or 10 p.m. tonight with this.
1: Who was Harry Smith? 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
0: That's got to be the most appropriately named show on the on our station. Midnight Audio Theater happens tonight at midnight, and it's audio theater. The oldest kind of radio entertainment, really. Hit its heyday about 100 years ago. Okay, I'm Jim Maneri. Welcome back to PM. Coming up, I've got Seema Funk and Modest Mouse, but first, here's Josiah and the Bonnevilles. From As Is, here's Going Gone on PM.

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0: from last year's Pas Tu Cuerpo CD. That's Sima Funk with La Pomada featuring Wompy. We also heard from Modest Mouse, Look How Far, the clean edit. Tiny Habits from their CD All for Something. We heard Malleable starting off the set there. Josiah and the Bonnevilles from As Is with Going Gone. I'm Jim Maneri. The name of the show is PM, which stands for Promising and Malleable. I'm here until 7 p.m. with this mix, and then an additional hour till 8 p.m. with 40 by 83, an all-local music show. Today, featuring The Governor, a local music artist. 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Participants who successfully complete the program also receive a dollar-for-dollar match on their home savings of up to $500.
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0: Here's Ricardo Lembo and Makina Loca with Mambo Yo-Yo on PM.

From their CD, What Are You Waiting For? That's High Noon with Let's Go, Daddy-O. Before that, Ricardo Lembo and Makina Loca. It's from a CD called Putumayo Presents Afro-Latino. This is African music artists playing, in this case, Mambo. The name of the song, Mambo Yo-Yo. I'm Jim Maneri, and this is PM. Let's look at that weather forecast for Columbus and Central Ohio. Tonight, cloudy and 67 for a low. And tomorrow, a slight chance of showers in the morning. And then maybe again in the afternoon. Chance of precipitation is 50%. Maybe a quarter of an inch would fall. 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And now it's time.

0: President Trump said the attacks brought Americans together.
1: We were all New Yorkers that day, every one of us. We were all New Yorkers.
0: And in New York, Vice President Vance joined four ex-presidents at the World Trade Center Memorial Site to hear families speak the names of those who died. The speakers, brothers, daughters, grandchildren, looked back on what was lost, and they pledged never to forget. Bill Chappell, NPR News.
2: There was more fighting overnight between Russia and neighboring Ukraine, with Russian drone and missiles again striking Ukraine's capital, Kyiv. And as NPR's Charles Maines reports from Moscow, Ukrainian attack drones continue to wreak havoc on Russia as well.
3: For months, Ukraine has shown a capacity to strike deep in the Russian interior, part of a strategy designed to make Russians experience a war that has raged some 4.5 years. Yet Ukraine's attack on two gas facilities in Siberia's Yamal-Nenets region, some 1,800 miles from the front line, is believed to be the deepest strike to date. Ukrainian drones also targeted another oil facility and logistics warehouse in the city of Saratov and carried out strikes in the Volgograd and Tula regions. Those attacks came just a day after Ukrainian drones set fire to the lone Caspian seaport in the Republic of Dagestan and attacked the main beach promenade in Russia's resort city of Sochi, injuring more than 24 people. Charles Maines, NPR News, Moscow.
2: Americans are getting financially squeezed as inflation wipes out any wage gains. People's pay just isn't keeping up with rising prices right now. And Heather Long, chief economist at Navy Federal Credit Union, says it's more than just the gas pump.
4: It's not just gas and diesel. Yes, diesel prices are at a record high and gas prices are well above $4 again. But it's so much more, and that's what's really scary for the nation and for policymakers. Hotel prices, motor vehicle repair and servicing, restaurant costs, cars and trucks, these were all big price increases in August, and they're certainly not all tied to the war in Iran.
2: Inflation has stayed stubbornly elevated more than 5 years after prices first soared as the economy emerged from the coronavirus pandemic. Diesel prices in the U.S. have hit yet another record, soaring past $6 a gallon on average as the Iran war disrupts the world's flow of fuel. Major U.S. stock indexes rebounded today, clawing back much of their losses for the week. It's NPR. Tourism officials are asking visitors to steer clear of Kauai, one of Hawaii's most picturesque islands, as it recovers from the latest tropical storm to hit the state. Power is still out for many. Intense wind and waves earlier this week from Hurricane Lowell damaged oceanfront resorts and ripped apart roads, and long lines are backed up at Kauai's primary airport. Data center anxiety has made its way into the housing market. NPR's Marissa J. Lang reports on how the giant tech hub next door is affecting home values.
5: More than ever, large data centers are being built around neighborhoods, prompting real estate agents to ask, what should we tell clients? A new study from the National Association of Realtors, which analyzed nearly 1,500 data centers, found there really isn't a one-size-fits-all answer. Here's lead researcher Nadia Evangelou.
6: This may be a national conversation, but the actual real estate impact is very concentrated in a relatively small number of local markets.
5: In some regions, data centers seem to correlate with economic growth. In others, researchers saw rising energy costs and land use concerns. The group said it will continue to track markets as the data center footprint expands. Marissa J. Lang, NPR News.
2: Four French fighter jets have embarked on a 40-day flight. The mission involves around 300 personnel and refueling and transport planes. The 25,000-mile journey will take the jets through the Arctic, tropics, and desert regions with 9 stopovers across 3 continents. The exercise is meant to highlight France's commitment to international law and freedom of navigation. It's NPR.
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0: That's Los Angeles-based Rose's Pawn Shop, who's in their 20th year of being nationally unknown. From their American Seams CD, we heard the title track. Before that, Carolyn Wonderland, Blues Lady. From her Truth Is CD, we heard Tattoos as His Talisman. M.T. Jones before that with I Don't Understand. And starting off the hour, Jesse Wells. From your YouTube feed to our airwaves, from the Masks Off CD, we heard Everything Must Die. I'm Jim Maneri, and the name of the show is PM, which stands for Planetary Model. And I'm here until 7 p.m. with this mix, and then from 7 to 8 with 40 by 83. It's an all-local music show. And after that, National Public Radio National Music Programming. And then we have an entire weekend that's like a parade of specialty music shows. Here's some details.
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0: I'm Jim Maneri, and welcome back to PM. Coming up this set, I've got Phoebe Bridgers, Rachel and Villery. But first up, here's Teddy Swims, who's coming on September 30th to Nationwide Arena. Teddy Swims. Here he is with his latest single, Mr. Know-It-All, here on PM.

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0: from They Might Be Giants and their CD, The World Is to Dig. That's called They Might Be Feral. Before that, Rachel and Villery from West of Broadway. We heard Is It Jim? Is it, he went to, when she went to sleep, he was Jim, and when she woke up, it was a tortoise. Is it Jim? Before that, Phoebe Bridgers from Lost Weekend with Lost Boys. And starting off, Teddy Swims coming to Columbus on September 30th. We heard Mr. Know-It-All, his latest single. I'm Jim Maneri, and this is PM, and that stands for Patterning Matrix. And I'm here until 7 p.m. with this mix of music. And after that, 40 by 83 for an hour. That's a live, local music show. I hope you can hang out. Besides, in 40 by 83, we've got an interview with the governor. He's a musician of note in Columbus.
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2: 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I'm in at noon. Mike Foley's Music Journeys at 3:30. Toss the Feathers with Anna at 4. Shaking It with Wild John at 6. Brother William in the Soul Kitchen at 8. And James Brown shows us how to live life all mixed up as we roll boldly past midnight on the soundtrack to your weekend. We call it Saturday Sojourn. 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
0: Welcome back to PM. I'm Jim Maneri. Coming up to this set, we've got Herbie Hancock and US 3 both. But first, here's Swedish model turned musician Likey Lee with Happy Now, the clean edit, right here on PM.

That's the return to the charts of US 3. This cut featuring Akil Dayson, the name of it is Cool Cat. Before that, Jeremy Albino from Our Time in the Sun with Dinner Bell. We heard Trapdoor Social from Echo Bloom with This Wild, and started off with Swedish model turned musician Likey Lee with Happy Now, the clean edit. I'm Jim Maneri. This is PM, and it's time for the weather forecast for Columbus and Central Ohio. Looks like this tonight, cloudy and a low around 68. Tomorrow, showers and thunderstorms throughout the day, off and on. 80% chance of showers, quarter of an inch or maybe more will fall. Saturday night, showers and thunderstorms continue, gradually becoming partly cloudy towards the morning, and a low around 68. Another quarter inch or more of rain will fall. 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This is all a broadcast service of your Columbus City Schools. Now, we just heard US 3, and between now and when the news drops at the top of the hour, we're going to hear the guy that wrote the sample that they used on their first big hit back in the whatever 90s. Here's Herbie Hancock with one of his most famous, Watermelon Man, at least until the news starts, right here on PM.

0: Live from NPR News in Washington, I'm Ryland Barton. The CIA has declassified dozens of documents presented to U.S. presidents related to al-Qaeda and the 9/11 attacks. The documents show the intelligence community was concerned about a possible attack, but did not know the specifics. Here's NPR's Greg Myrie.
1: The CIA posted on its website 71 documents from daily briefings delivered to Presidents Bill Clinton and George W. Bush from 1998 to 2001. A briefing to Bush on August 6, 2001, just over a month before the attack, said the FBI found, quote, patterns of suspicious activity consistent with preparations for hijackings, including recent surveillance of federal buildings in New York. The briefing added, quote, we have not been able to corroborate some of the more sensational threat reporting, saying that bin Laden wanted to hijack a U.S. aircraft. That briefing was one of two declassified previously. The other 69 have just now been released. Greg Myrie, NPR News, Washington.
0: President Trump is defending the $5,000 checks he said he'd give to all Americans if Republicans keep control of Congress during the midterm elections. Democrats and even some Republicans are criticizing the proposed payouts. Florida Republican Governor Ron DeSantis says he's concerned with adding to the $40 trillion federal debt.
2: What I don't think you want to do is borrow another $1.5 trillion and then just try to flood that into the economy, because that will lead to more inflation. That will lead to more debt and more inflation.
0: Maine Republican Senator Susan Collins, who's in a tight reelection race, called it extraordinarily costly. The CDC says today the record cyclosporiasis outbreak is over. The parasite that causes it is seasonal. This year's largest ever outbreak began in May and was mostly linked to iceberg lettuce grown in Mexico. NPR's Rachel Carlson has more.
3: Nearly 20,000 people in the U.S. were hit by the diarrhea-causing illness this summer. The agency still has a backlog of thousands of possible cases to confirm. Two people in Michigan died after becoming sick with the disease. Over half of all confirmed cases were linked to lettuce from Taylor Farms, sold at Taco Bell's and in some grocery stores. But the CDC said Friday that all affected lettuce from this source, which was recalled in July, has been taken off shelves and removed from restaurants. So you can feel a little safer eating the salads you've been avoiding. The Food and Drug Administration is still investigating the outbreak, which was concentrated in Michigan, Ohio, and Illinois. Rachel Carlson, NPR News.
0: Anthropic says it has blocked efforts to use its AI models for cyber attacks, surveillance, and research that could have led to biological weapons. The company says it found signs of misuse despite adding stronger safeguards in its latest models to restrict research for things such as biological misuse. This is NPR. A federal appeals court says the Trump administration exceeded its authority when it forced a Michigan coal-fired power plant to stay open past its scheduled retirement date last year. Energy Secretary Chris Wright had said the 64-year-old J.H. Campbell plant was needed to ensure reliable electricity in the region, and he used emergency powers to keep it open. The D.C. Circuit Court of Appeals ruled there was no real emergency under the law. The Israeli military blew up what it says are Hezbollah tunnels in southern Lebanon. NPR's Jane Araf reports.
4: Israel's prime minister says Israeli forces destroyed what he called an underground command complex of Iran-backed Hezbollah on a strategic ridge Thursday night. He said Israeli forces would remain in the area. The Israeli military has invaded Lebanon and now controls about 6% of its territory. Israel and Hezbollah have been fighting for control of Ali al-Tahir Ridge since June. Lebanon's state news agency said the impact of the detonation registered the effect of a light earthquake. A U.S. brokered ceasefire in June called for Israeli forces to withdraw and Hezbollah to disarm, handing over control to the Lebanese army. But that process has stalled. Jane Araf, NPR News, Beirut.
0: In Nashville, Republican and Democratic leaders are in an ugly partisan battle over who controls the city's airport, but they agree on one thing. It should be renamed in honor of the state's favorite daughter, Dolly Parton. The Metropolitan Nashville Airport Authority today unanimously approved a motion to begin the renaming process. 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

0: From their album Appalachian Smoke, it's actually an EP, that's Mountain Grass Unit with Window for a Friend. Before that, we heard Robert Plant, yes, Zeppelin's Robert Plant, with his latest CD, Saving Grace, As I Roved Out. And started off the hour there with the Mavericks from Moon and Stars. We heard The Name of the Game with the late Raoul Mallow. I'm Jim Maneri. And this is PM, that stands for Pollination Mechanism. I'm here until the top of the hour with this mix, and then I've got an hour of local music on 40 by 83 after that, and you should stick around, it'll be fun.
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0: You know, one way you can support WCBE is by telling a friend who you know is a music lover about the station. If they give it a try for a little bit, most music lovers end up liking the station. It's a great way to discover new music. And I know you probably know somebody who is a music dork like me, music geek. So tell somebody today. I'm Jim Maneri. Welcome back to PM. Coming up here, I've got the Revivalists and Brother Wallace and Childish Gambino. But first, here's a band called Hasidic New Wave. They were a collection of jazz musicians from New York who decided to try to blend jazz music with Hasidic music, klezmer. From their CD, Jews and the Abstract Truth, here's Vasimacha on PM.

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0: From his latest CD, They Call Us the Lucky Ones, that's Ryan Bingham with Let the Big Dog Eat. We also heard from the Revivalists with All My Friends, Monday Night Social from Chasing the Light with I Need Your Heart, and started off with Hasidic New Wave, a collection of New York jazz musician from their CD, Jews and the Abstract Truth. We heard Vasa Matcha. I'm Jim Benary. This is PM. That stands for Paradise Mythology. I'm here till the top of the hour with this mix and then all local music on 40 by 83 after that. Promo West Productions and WCBE presents Rainbow Kitten Surprise live at Kemba Live Outdoor on September 16th with special guests Cigarettes at Sunset. 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
0: ever. Brother Wallace, who's about 24 years old, I think, had already had a career in music as a gospel artist. Explains the brother part. But now he's playing, you know, more secular music. From his latest CD, Electric Love, here's Let's Get Together on PM.

0: Okay, whoa.
1: Can you fish?
0: No, I can't.
1: Can you start a fire? Can you hunt?
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1: You're useless.
0: Okay, wait.
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0: Man, when that song first came out, that album first came out, Word of Mouth from Jaco Pastorius, we were freaked out. Nobody knew that he was writing like that for big band. He had such a fresh approach. Three Views of a Secret from Jaco Pastorius from Word of Mouth. Before that, U2 with Street of Dreams. We also heard Childish Gambino from Bando Stone and the New World with Steps Beach. Leah Blevins from All Dressed Up with Digging in the Coal, and started off with Brother Wallace. From Electric Love, we heard Let's Get Together. I'm Jim Maneri. Well, you've just heard PM, but stay tuned. After the news, we've got 40 by 83. It's all local music for an hour here on 90.5 FM WCBE Columbus, 106.3 FM in Newark, online at WCBE.org, and many other ways, any app that gets you to the radio via the internet. 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
1: Live from NPR News in Washington, I'm Ryland Barton. Several dozen presidential briefing documents have been declassified on the 25th anniversary of the September 11th attacks. The documents detail intelligence gathered about Osama bin Laden and al-Qaeda in the years leading up to the hijackings. The records trace CIA analysts' evolving understanding of al-Qaeda and their efforts to warn of bin Laden's plotting of the attack. CIA Director John Ratcliffe says the release is an act of exceptional transparency. The documents include reports from February 1998 to September 12, 2001. The September 11th attacks led to the creation of a U.S. military court in Guantanamo Bay, Cuba, for suspected terrorists. NPR's Sasha Pfeiffer has more on the 9/11 case, which still hasn't gone to trial.
2: The military court was basically invented from scratch after the 9/11 attacks. This case could have been tried in U.S. federal court, and many people think if it had, it would be long over by now. Our federal courts have successfully prosecuted countless terrorism suspects who are now in U.S. prisons, but our government put the military court in Cuba because they said they wanted it to be beyond the reach of U.S. law.
1: NPR's Sasha Pfeiffer reporting. Iran says it will attend a regional meeting of the foreign ministers of countries in the Persian Gulf. Iran says that eight countries will be represented to discuss issues around the Strait of Hormuz, which Iran has blockaded since the beginning of the war. NPR's Hadil Al-Shalchi reports.
3: The Iranian foreign ministry spokesperson Ismail Baqai announced that the meeting of foreign ministers will take place in Oman next week. He said the foreign ministers of Iran, Iraq, and other Arab states on the coast of the Persian Gulf and the Sea of Oman will be attending. He said that the meeting will address negotiations Iran and Oman have been part of to reach an agreement to temporarily reopen the Strait of Hormuz. The Iranian blockade of the strait has affected global oil supplies. U.S. diesel prices hit a new American high at an average of $6 a gallon this week. Hadil Al-Shalchi, NPR News, Istanbul.
1: Swing voters in Michigan say they're worried about higher prices as President Trump ramps up tariffs on Canada. NPR's Ashley Lopez reports on two online focus groups this week with these voters.
4: The focus groups consisted of 13 people in the battleground state of Michigan who voted for Joe Biden in 2020 and then Trump in 2024. 11 of these swing voters, a sizable majority, said they think this escalating trade war with Canada will be bad for Michigan, which shares a border with the country. PJ was one of those voters. He participated under the condition his last name would not be used.
5: Prices are going to go up. I mean, that's, you know, the more we put tariffs on stuff, the more they put tariffs on stuff. Lack of trade. I mean, prices are just ultimately going to go up, you know, for all of us.
4: These voters say affordability and high prices remain the key issue for them heading into this year's midterm elections. Ashley Lopez, NPR News.
1: Major U.S. stock indexes rebounded today. This is NPR News. The Trump administration has provided a nearly $100 million loan to a U.S.-owned cell network in Africa, AfriCell, to expand American tech presence on the continent. China's Huawei is a leading player in telecommunications infrastructure in Africa. The Trump administration raised national security concerns about Huawei. It faces a criminal racketeering trial in New York, which opened this week. Nintendo of America is using tariff refunds for a sale starting tomorrow. NPR's Stephen Bisaha reports that while companies have received more than $100 billion back, they've been reluctant to offer customers refunds.
6: Nintendo says it will offer up to 30% off on some digital games and savings on other products like clothes. The Japan-based company is facing a U.S. class action lawsuit from customers demanding direct refunds. Nintendo responded in court filings saying it does not have an obligation to offer refunds, and customers paid those higher prices willingly. The company said in the sales announcement that it absorbed most of the tariff costs, but the refunds helped make this sale possible. Other companies like Walmart have also said they'll pass along tariff savings, not through custom refunds, but lower prices, though they haven't offered details yet. Stephen Bisaha, NPR News.
1: Emma Bonino, a prominent Italian politician known for her work with the Radical Party, has died at 78. Bonino rose to prominence in the 1970s by leading a campaign to legalize abortion in Italy, challenging the Vatican's objections. Her party described her life as a long struggle against forces that deny freedom. You're listening to NPR News from Washington.
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0: said don't stop.
1: That's the Angry Cougars, along with Betty Machete with Don't Stop. From the Angry Cougars and Betty Machete, number two, I think. Before that, John Fedchuk, trombonist, graduated from The Ohio State University. That was him fronting the New York Big Band with his composition, Flintstoned. It's the Flintstones theme song, but it changes keys up a half step every couple of bars. Before that, Hank Marr from 1968, The Greasy Spoon. We heard Let's Cut One, along with Rusty Bryant and Wilbert Longmire on guitar. I'm Jim Mineri, and this is 40 by 83. That's the longitude and latitude of Columbus, and we stick pretty close to home on this particular program. We might leave I-270, but we are not going to leave the state of Ohio. And now for these messages.
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1: 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May Erlewine is a Michigan singer-songwriter and multi-instrumentalist whose work spans folk, Americana, and soul. She is touring with Chicago guitar wizard Pecky Lundholm. Tickets at sixstring.org. Well, up next, I have an interview that I conducted yesterday with the governor. No, it's not the governor of the state of Ohio. He's a music artist who goes by the name The Governor. He's been playing around Columbus longer than me. And here he is live in Studio B to talk about a show he's got for Monday and music in general in Central Ohio. I'm Jim Mineri. Welcome back to PM. And I have a guest in studio with me now, and it is The Governor. And welcome, Governor.
6: Welcome to you as well. Thank you for having me, and happy to talk about our fundraiser.
1: Yeah, you've got a fundraiser. It's a gig. It's a fundraiser. It's a when is this fundraiser?
6: It's coming up this Monday, the 14th, at noon, in front of the Church for All People, which is 946 Parsons Avenue.
1: Wow, and where's that in relation to the old Schottensteins?
6: Well, yeah, the Schottensteins was far, way far south from where we are.
1: So you're 900, that's like...
6: We're at the corner of Whittier and Parsons.
1: Oh, okay, cool. That's the high-rent district now.
6: Oh, yeah. And a lot of that has to do with the church, because we have... we're responsible for over $150 million worth of housing in the South Side, yeah. We have apartment buildings, senior citizens' homes, job training, so many things.
1: The United Methodist Church for All People?
6: Yes.
1: And are you like music director there, or are you just a member who likes to help them out with things?
6: Well, I am the drummer in the Praise Team Band. I got that gig about 15 years ago. Ed Moed, I'm sure you know Ed. Piano player, he got me that job. Roger Myers used to play that gig, and they needed somebody that could be there more regular, and I've been there ever since, every Sunday, two services.
1: Wow, that's great. The governor is not the name you were given at birth.
6: No.
1: But how did you come up with the name, the nom de plume of governor?
6: Well, you know, the band started in 1991, actually, the concept. I had nothing, no band, no people, no anything. And I started out with the name, and I said, I need a name for the band that is going to be a nickname. And I wanted to carry some weight, but really non-committal to any ideology.
1: Right.
6: And so the governor...

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1: No, the governor. As a matter of fact, the first band I ever had was at my brother's place. It was called Greg Pearson, which is my real name. I don't let that out very often. So this is something that your audience will be privy to. Which I don't even call myself that in public anymore.
2: Yeah.
1: But I used to have a band called Greg Pearson Hot Stuff.
2: And I remember that. Yeah.
1: Yeah, the Hot Stuff band. But then I did some things, and I started the governor. Yeah, 91 was the first time that I had that concept.
2: Okay, now I got a question for you. You brought up my brother's place. You got to tell me the story about the gig where you felt a breeze.
1: Oh, man.
2: So my brother's place was on East Long Street, and it was they had music there from, like, the end of World War II until they closed in, I don't know, maybe 15, 20 years ago.
1: Right.
2: And you walk in.
1: Well, actually, that happened when I was sitting at the drums.
2: Right.
1: And they had this cinder block wall to my left. And I put my, I leaned against it, right? Put my hand and leaned against, and the cinder block went through and fell down. And so there was this hole in the wall from the cinder block being so loose that I was able to push it out like that.
2: And you were on the second story. The second floor.
1: Yeah, if somebody had been standing down there, it would have been lights out.
2: Oh, oh man.
1: Lights out, man.
2: All right, so do you have something to play for us here?
1: Yes, I have. I did a John Coltrane tribute at the Old Natalie's in Worthington, and I had a band to do the Love Supreme suite. And some other things, but there was, after listening to it, I only had like three numbers that I liked that I wanted anybody else to hear, so I made a recording of that.
2: All right. What's the peppiest one?
1: Well, the one that I think your audience would like, we did a nice rendition of Naima. That's a wonderful rendition, but
2: Naima it is. Let's see. Here's what is this? The governor doing?
1: Yes.
2: Naima. It's governor doing Naima. Who's in the band this particular recording?
1: It was Robert Mason on keyboards, a guy named Robert Dove on sax, and Dean Hewlett on bass.
2: All right, and this is Naima on 40x83.

0: That was The Governor with Robert Dove on the saxophone, Dean Hewlett on the bass, Robert Mason on the keys, and The Governor on the drums. And that was John Coltrane's Naima. How long ago did you do that?
1: Oh, man, it's been a while now. Well, you know, the Worthington Natalie's has been closed for quite some time, so this might be 4 or 5 years.
0: Well, I was going to say about 5 years, yeah. I'm here in studio with the governor himself, and you're playing a gig on Monday, and I'd like to hear some more about it. Like, and the gig is at the United Methodist Church for All People.
1: Right, 946 Parsons Avenue on the corner of Parsons and Whittier. And some of the programs that this fundraiser will support. The church has a free store. That was the flagship initiative. And they've given away like millions of dollars worth of clothing and appliances throughout the years. Over $150 million of affordable housing.
0: Wow.
1: We have a bike shop. And we're going to be playing in front of the Fresh Market, which we give away fresh produce every day. We have apartment buildings that we put up, senior citizens' homes, all new. It's amazing. And that's just the tip of the iceberg of what this church does.
0: So the fundraiser, it's a concert, I guess.
1: A church concert at noon, the 14th.
0: And what day of the week is that?
1: That's a Monday. This coming Monday. That's the one day the Fresh Market is closed. We'll start playing at 12 at noon, and we'll play for 2 hours. And then from 2 to 4, I will be playing drums, kind of reenacting my old 24-hour drum marathon.
0: I was going to bring that up here.
1: Yes.
0: What do you mean you're reenacting your 24-hour drum? Because I remember coming downtown and hanging out with you at like 3 a.m. one night when you were playing on the State House lawn.
1: Exactly. I've done about 13 of those.
0: Wow.
1: Over the years. 13.
0: Didn't realize that.
1: Yeah.
0: And you just go out on the State House grounds kind of and start playing the drums.
1: I set up my drums in front of the State House and I collect money now for the church. 1 year we raised over $2,000.
0: Wow.
1: So it was very successful that year. But, yeah, I get out there. Now that my advanced years, it's a daunting task, especially that 24-hour. That last 6 hours, after you've done 18 hours, that last six, and then the sun, you know, you're out there in the hot sun, you're baking. Sometimes I've been rained on, deluge. I mean, but the relationship with the people is what's more important. These homeless people and working people and, you know, so many great conversations, so many great experiences. I could have another program about that. But it's just the connection with people. I mean, and sometimes you're falling asleep, you know, and then you wake up and you're on High Street. so it's very dynamic situation, very dynamic and very fulfilling. Once you finish it, you say, you did it.
0: So on Monday, who's in your band?
1: Well, of course, you, Jim, is going to play piano for us. Randy Mather is going to play sax.
0: As the Beav.
1: And Roger Hines is going to be on bass. And we will probably have Dolly will sing a couple of songs. I just talked to her today.
0: Oh, so, that's great.
1: So she'll sing a couple. And, we'll play a little bit, maybe take a slight break and then play. Try to just get a couple of good things started. And we'll have people on the corner, that corner on each, that leads at the lights, collecting money. When people come up to the stoplight, we'll have people making noise and having signs and buckets. So, and plus, you can go online to the United Methodist Church for All People. We're going to live stream it on our website.
0: What is that website?
1: Well, the United Methodist Church for All People website. You just Google that; it'll take you to our website, and there'll be a link that you can donate money. And you'll be able to donate money. We're trying to really maximize it, these efforts, because there's so many wonderful things. They even have a program. The infant mortality rate in Franklin County is abysmal. So they have this program, kindergarten to 5 years old, where they get, they get care, medical care for the mothers throughout their pregnancy, their supplies, after they're born, diapers and all that kind of stuff. So they kind of get them started, you know, in a healthy way. So, you know, we meet people on the ground where they live. We got homeless people come to our church on Sunday. We feed them before two services. You know, like I said, this tip of the iceberg. We walk the walk.
0: Wow, that's great. Well, I hope to see some of the people that are listening on Monday, and I'll see you Monday.
1: Yes, sir.
0: All right.
1: It'd be a pleasure.
0: It's the Governor, Monday on Parsons Avenue at the United Methodist Church for All People.
1: Exactly, correct.
0: Fundraiser. Don't miss it.
1: Yes, and if you can, you know, you can go to the website, you know, check it out online, donate online.
0: Thanks for coming in, man.
1: Thanks for having me, Jim. My pleasure.
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0: Welcome back to 40 by 83. I'm Jim Maneri. And I've got the funk, the Ohio funk, for the rest of the show. First up, from Dayton, Ohio, Lakeside. They had a number one hit with Fantastic Voyage in 1980, I think. But this is the one that they're known for in the black clubs around the country. Here's Lakeside with All the Way Live here on 40 by 83.

0: An entire set of the Ohio Funk. That was Heat Wave with Groove Line. Before that, the band called Dayton from their CD called Dayton. They're from Dayton. We heard Eyes on You. And starting off from Dayton also, Lakeside with All the Way Live. That does it for 40 by 83, but stay tuned. World Cafe coming right up on 90.5 FM WCBE Columbus, 106.3 FM in Newark. 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
1: Sylvan Esso's new album took shape amid hurricanes, wildfires, and a growing sense of dread about the current state of the world. And that might mean getting serious. But for Nick Sanborn, one half of the North Carolina duo, it meant leaning into humor.
2: Being able to laugh or poke fun at something with other people who are also in the doom with you is such a, like, necessary part of the emotional arc.
1: For the band, that meant embracing their inner hot slob. Hot Slob, one of the songs you'll hear from Sylvan Esso's new album, Ow Infinity. That's a curious name, Ow Infinity. 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